0: Low at 7:29 p.m. Tides for Beaufort Bay, high at 3:56 p.m. Low at 8:56 p.m. Seas moderate to locally rough with waves 4 to 7 feet or 1.2 to 2.1 meters. Small craft operators should exercise caution due to locally rough seas and reduced visibility. Tropical weather outlook. The Atlantic high pressure system will generate moderate easterly winds and generally stable conditions over the Lesser Antilles during the forecast period. A bloom of light to moderate concentration of Saharan dust haze will cause a reduction in air quality across the region during the next 24 hours. A tropical wave located over the central tropical Atlantic is moving westward near 17 miles per hour or 28 kilometers per hour. This wave is expected to start affecting the region from late Wednesday through to Thursday, producing increased cloudy periods and scattered showers across the central and southern portion of the Lesser Antilles. An area of low pressure located over the far eastern tropical Atlantic is producing disorganized shower and thunderstorm activity. Environmental conditions appear conducive for gradual development, and this system is likely to become a tropical depression during the next day or two, while it moves westward to west-northwestward across the eastern and central tropical Atlantic. Forecast for St. Lucia valid for the next 24 hours. Winds will be blowing from between the northeast and east near 20 miles per hour or 30 kilometers per hour. Weather, fair to partly cloudy, hazy and breezy with a few showers. Persons with respiratory ailments and dust allergies are advised to take the necessary precautions due to reduced air quality.
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3: He did something that really bothered me. 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
3: Officer Nolan, you will be held over the FTO program for an additional month.
6: Why didn't you tell me?
7: What do you think?
3: Congratulations, detective.
7: I show up pregnant on day one. That's all about ever seeing me as.
8: Mom, actually, I'm so sorry. I'm just running out the door.
9: Oh, you're always busy. You haven't been home in over a year.
8: Yes, well, rookies still don't get vacation time. Mom, you know this.
9: How about I come for a visit, huh?
8: Well, that would be lovely, Mother. I really don't think I have the time.
10: Danny had an affair with his ex, so I dumped him. I need emotional support.
8: Mom, I am so sorry. He just proposed to you, though. I said flowers. They're getting delivered today.
10: Oh, that's so thoughtful of you, but I...

0: 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And weather.
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she's saying. That girl was trouble. He could see it in her eyes. It wasn't love.

0: 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We don't back down for anybody. And weather.
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But honey, no matter what I have to do, just put your trust in me. 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In fact, you're everything I wanted.

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1: You spent that money, didn't you?
0: I didn't spend
1: that
0: money.
1: I ought to box your jaws.
0: Oh, you'd hit your mama before you hit me.
1: Would you just run that by me one more time?
0: Run that by me one more time.

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0: I didn't see you.
1: And I didn't see you.
0: And we didn't see a thing.
1: George, I know I didn't hear you tell that blonde that you wouldn't marry.
0: No.
1: I know I didn't see you hiding your wedding ring either, did I? And I know I couldn't have heard you call your wife and tell her that you were working, not

0: Hello and welcome to another edition of Government Notebook with me, Kendall Eugene. Government is outlining a range of education support measures for students and families. More in this report.
1: Government is highlighting several measures aimed at easing the cost of education for families as students prepare for the new academic year. Prime Minister Honorable Philip JPS says nearly $3 million was disbursed in educational assistance through the St. Lucia Social Development Fund. Students entering secondary school are also set to receive $500 each, while computers are being distributed to first form students.
2: That kind of good news is something that the government itself doesn't speak about enough. And during that time, we disbursed nearly $3 million in terms of educational support for the people of this country.
1: Prime Minister Pierce says the government continues to cover facility fees and provide support through its primary school bursary program, along with additional assistance for students pursuing higher education.
2: The 75 first-generation scholarships for Monroe students, people who came from a household where no one has ever gone to university. And there are several houses like that in this country where the children have never gone to university. We have the first generation scholarship, so at least one member in the family will go to university.
1: The Prime Minister says the measures form part of the government's continued investment in education and commitment to supporting students at every level. For the Government Information Service, I am Claudia Monlui.
0: A major renovation project has transformed the Babono Multipurpose Center. Nivalo Geest has the details.
3: The refurbished Babono Multipurpose Center was officially reopened as part of efforts to improve community infrastructure and provide residents with a more modern space for meetings, cultural activities, and other events. Project manager Jude Regis says the investment significantly improved the facility and enhanced its comfort and functionality.
4: The refurbishment of this facility was undertaken through the Office of the Prime Minister, the special initiative at the cost of $1.3 million. Our main aim was to refurbish the facility and provide a more modern look to the facility for use of more comfort.
3: The nearly 40-year-old facility underwent extensive works, including the replacement of its roof and ceiling, upgrades to the electrical and plumbing systems, refurbishment of the kitchen and bathrooms, and improvements to the auditorium. The former community library has also been divided to accommodate both an ICT center and a library, while air conditioning and new windows have been installed to improve comfort. But as the community celebrates the upgraded facility, Chairman of the Babono Constituency Council, Michael Gasper, says attention must also be given to preserving the community's history and recognizing those who contributed to its development.
5: It is our intention as a council to embark on a project to rename our facilities and institutions after broad and very broad consultations throughout the various communities in Babono. We do know that Dr. Poyal had undertaken this project with the wall very close to us opposite the police station. But we want to go one step further and name some buildings so that our people will understand and appreciate our history and our contributions.
3: The upgrades were financed through the Citizenship by Investment Program. Reporting for the Government Information Service, I am Nival Ogis.
0: Julian Alfred claimed silver in the women's 100 meters at the Saliza Diamond League. Desley Poyot tells us more.
6: St. Lucian Olympic gold medalist Julian Alfred has finished second in a highly competitive women's 100 meter race. In a post-race interview with Runner Space, the St. Lucian sprinter described the results as disappointing, but said her health remains the priority as she looks ahead to her next event. Alfred also praised her competitors, acknowledging that Melissa Jefferson Wooden was the better athlete on the day, as she says her focus is now on improving her start.
7: It's the start. The start is what I have to really work on, my reaction to the gun. I think that's where I'm really lacking. I think I have the strength to finish. However, the start is where it's really getting to. But it's a lot to work on. I'm not complaining right now, though.
6: Alfred says there is still work to be done, but remains focused on building from the experience and returning stronger in her next race. Prime Minister Honorable Philip J. Pierre also extended congratulations to Julian Alfred on her performance, expressing confidence that the St. Lucian sprint star will regain her position at the top in her next race. For the Government Information Service, I am Desley Poyot.
0: You are listening to Government Notebook. We will be back in a moment. The Ministry of External Affairs, International Trade, Civil Aviation and Diaspora Affairs wishes to inform that consular officers from the Embassy of the United States of America will pay a visit to St. Lucia. The consular officers will be providing appointments for the acceptance of United States passport applications and consular reports of birth abroad on Wednesday, September 2nd and Thursday, September 3rd, 2026. The officers will be located at the Bay Gardens Hotel. For information and inquiries, the public is asked to contact the embassy via the email address bridgetownacs@state.gov. Welcome back. Veteran St. Lucian Calypsonian Herb Black has been honored. Virgil Leonti has that story.
8: The Takeover Tent, TOT, and the National Reparations Committee, NRC, have collaborated to recognize Herb Black and his long-standing contribution to Calypso. As a glowing tribute, his memorable single, Reparations, has been selected to be the NRC National Reparations Anthem. President of the NRC, Earl Bousquet, announced that a music video for the Reparations song was recently created, befitting its new status.
9: He was the first to sing and to show us why every St. Lucian and every Caribbean man, woman, and child has an interest in demanding reparations from Britain and, in our case, St. Lucia, also from France. It's a 12-year-old masterpiece of work combining words and music in a message we can see, hear, and feel, telling the full story of why we must demand reparations. It's a full work that's both compact and detailed in the messages that it sends.
8: Herb Black explained the inspiration behind the reparations song.
10: The reparations song came about some years ago when the Caribbean leaders were seeking ways to get compensation for slavery, reparations as we call it. And so I thought, well, this is a good opportunity, you know, to send that message out to Black people, you know, to let them know that it is time we get our reparations. And that is how the song came about.
11: All the struggles Black man went through is well documented, it's true. Now the Europeans refuse to give to us Black people what is due. How much will they compensate? When will Blacks repatriate?
8: Herb Black performing at the release of the reparations video during a National Reparations Committee television event in continued celebrations marking emancipation. For the Government Information Service, I'm Virgil Leonti reporting.
0: The National Community Foundation urges action on youth discipline and productivity as society evolves. Claudia Monlouis has the details.
1: As modern societal shifts present unprecedented challenges for young people, the National Community Foundation, NCF, is reaffirming its commitment to safeguarding foundational values such as discipline and productivity, calling on communities to rebuild the collective support systems needed to guide today's youth. The concern comes as the NCF reflects on the changing landscape surrounding youth development, social media exposure, and the dilution of traditional safety nets. Speaking on the critical role of community support, Mrs. Kit Jewel Amoroso, chairperson of the National Community Foundation, stressed that as society transitions, the core tenets required to maintain a productive and disciplined society must be closely examined before social challenges become unmanageable. Mrs. Frank Amoroso highlighted that fulfilling this responsibility is central to the NCF's core mandate.
12: Growing up, I always heard the proverb, it takes a village to raise a child. Who else heard that? However, it appears that something is amiss. I cannot say if it is the village that is no longer as engaged. Children are no longer as open to direction. The safety nets for a productive and disciplined society have been failing, but something is wrong. Let's consider the content of social media, the internet as a whole, and the types of programs and movies that the youth can now access. Now think about how easily a young person can be affected by the people and environment around them. Let's remember that one positive influence can change a life. The foundational support that we, the leaders in society, can provide are the building blocks for opportunities for our youth to succeed.
1: Established in 2002 under the National Insurance Corporation, the NCF exists to foster self-empowerment and social upliftment by addressing community needs across education, health, social services, arts and culture, environment, and civic affairs. For the Government Information Service, I am Claudia Monlui.
0: We now join Michael Gasper for today's Nouvelle en Créole.
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0: Merci Michael. And before I leave, here is the recap of the headlines. Government rolls out several education support measures. And Julian Alfred wins silver at the women's 100 meters at the Saliva Diamond League. This has been Government Notebook. I am Kendall Eugene. Thank you for listening.

It is now 6:32 a.m. in St. Lucia and the Eastern Caribbean. Good morning. Blessings and good morning to one and to all. Welcome to the Breakfast Club right here on Radio 100 Helen FM. My name is Vanetta, also known as Miss V, and I'll be keeping you company until 11 a.m. this morning. It's a beautiful Wednesday morning, the 26th day of August, 2026. Wherever you are listening to us in St. Lucia, around the Caribbean, and of course the diaspora. Good morning. I want to say thank you to Charlie for holding things down on Livis and the Sea. Have a wonderful Wednesday, Charlie. Early morning shout out to Mr. Henry M237. Thank you for bringing me here very safely this morning. M380 from the Groselay bus stand. Thank you for bringing me to Castries very safely as well. To all of our bus drivers north, south, east, and west, already on the move and on the go to make sure we get to our destinations safely. We love you. We appreciate you. We bid you and declare good morning to you. Saying good morning to Mr. Cecile M163, Mr. Johnny M878, the ultimate hustler M266 Bolo, good morning. Man Braggio M586, good morning to you. Mr. Lane M844, good morning. The Man Redemption M1001, good morning. M272 1213, all of the Cicero bus drivers, good morning. The man Manpra, M396, good morning to you. And to the Groselay drivers, Skelter, the man Bear, Shell Down, M488, good morning. M495, Mr. Kirby, good morning to you. To the Vossage with Shuttles, Mr. Mike, Mr. Evans, good morning, Mr. Macaulay. M1623, good morning to you. The man GT, good morning. M272, big up, good morning. M1288, 1100, 1596. All of the bosses, your shuttles. Have a wonderful Wednesday. To the Moshi drivers, good morning. Grand Riviera, Groselay. Barbano, M1000, good morning. Leclerc, the man Stoney. Coco, Cool Runnings. Mr. Danley, good morning. To the Rockwell Pave drivers, La Talk de Mon, good morning. City Bus, happy Wednesday. Laquamengo Marigold, good morning. To the Jackmel drivers, Mr. McPhee, good morning to you. Happy Wednesday. To the Mark Bexon drivers, good morning. Miku, Mr. Cole M310, Officer James, Mr. Kirby, and all of the Viewfront drivers, good morning to you. To the Grace drivers, good morning, Piero. All parts of Viewfront, good morning. Chosel Saltibus, Ancillary Canneries, Soufre and Labrie, and everywhere in between. It's a wonderful Wednesday. Happy midweek bliss to one and all. One of the taxi drivers, truck drivers, you're carrying goods, tourists, staff, your family, yourself, on your way to the gym, coming from the gym, I am in your ear while you are walking. Hey, good morning. Thank you for choosing Radio 100 Helen FM to keep you company each and every day. Saying good morning to Mama J over in Dominica. Happy Wednesday, Mommy. It's Miriam Daniel. Good morning. Miss Matilda from Bon Séjour and the Stolen Time staff, good morning to you. At 6:45 a.m., I'll be bringing you the News 45 Major, complete with your weather report. So keep it locked for that. Welcome once again to the Breakfast Club. And we are about to sprinkle a little bit of everything on your breakfast plate, because we believe that breakfast is the most important meal of the day. And hey, gotta get a balance everything, right? So let's say some grace before meals as I serve you your espresso shot for the morning. A nice kickstart to the middle of the week. Let's give thanks and praise for life. Remember our creator this morning. Let's go.

0: and on this wonderful Wednesday, Midweek Bliss, remember, there is nothing impossible for Him. There is nothing He cannot do. There is nothing He cannot fix. Now maybe there is a situation that hasn't changed yet. There is something that's not fixed yet. But He is faithful to do what He said He's going to do. So take that into your wonderful Wednesday. Well, sometimes we forget things. It's always good to be reminded. This one's coming from Washi Matambo, David Dam, and E. Daniels with Our God. It's now time for a short commercial break. And when we get back, the News 45 Major. Keep it locked.
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4: I have installed different brands, but I just get to know Pedrolo. 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Now, I just had to add my non-returns, and that was it. And that is why I will go back to them. 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

In the headlines, Saint Lucia secures a $20 million US dollar loan from Taiwan's Exim Bank to expand affordable housing. Wasco begins the major overhaul of the water main in the north, and the opposition presses on as UWP's Dominic Fede calls for the Frederick case file to go before the DPP. Welcome to News 45 Major for Wednesday, the 26th of August, 2026. With details of the news, I am Vanetta Phillips.

0: Bank has ever undertaken. And it is directed at a sector that sits close to the heart of our mandate. Housing is among the most important obligations this bank exists to serve. Because a nation is built on households, is built one household at a time. The fact that the largest loan in our history should be devoted to the most fundamental of human needs is no coincidence. It speaks to the very promise of our tagline, affording opportunity for all. What makes this facility remarkable is not just its size, but its character. This is patient capital, and patient capital is exactly what development demands.
1: Managing Director, Signature Development Bank, Mr. Cornelius Sedoni. Beyond traditional home construction and expansion, the funding supports climate-resilient community infrastructure, including water storage, solar installations, and improved drainage systems.
2: Whereas the government of St. Lucia is the sole shareholder in the St. Lucia Development Bank, this bank has never, at least when I am Minister of Finance, it has never been run by anything but pure business. But understanding that it's a development bank and it must have a conscience, and that is the operative word, it must have a conscience. It cannot work without a conscience. So that means we must encourage the young businessman. We must try to get the underserved to be served. We must try to ensure that people who do not have the opportunity ever to be funded get the opportunity to be funded. We have to ensure that our staff are treated properly. We have to ensure that we have a situation where everyone wins and our country benefits.
1: Prime Minister Honorable Philip J. Pierre. This agreement builds on broader government housing measures, such as stamp duty waivers on mortgages under $400,000 and tax relief on essential building materials. The Water and Sewage Company, WASCO, and the government have officially started replacing an aging water main in the north. Crews began operations on Sunday to upgrade the line between Bonte Gap and Grozile Town Gap. The utility is swapping out an old 14-inch cast iron pipe for a 20-inch ductile iron line. WASCO says the 1980s pipeline has reached the end of its lifespan and leaks constantly. This 1.1-kilometer project marks the final phase of a major northern transmission upgrade. Engineers are coordinating the underground work alongside highway improvements. WASCO advises motorists to expect traffic delays and use alternative routes where possible. The opposition is not letting the Richard Frederick matter go. Deputy UWP leader Dominic Fede is calling for the case file to go before the Director of Public Prosecutions days after Commissioner Vanguard confirmed the allegation against the housing minister was not sustained. Fede says one thing wasn't made clear at that briefing, whether the DPP was ever consulted.
3: We cannot confirm whether the police commissioner did in fact consult the DPP. But what we do know is that at the most recent press conference that the police commissioner did not mention whether the DPP was consulted enough. In such an occurrence, it would appear to the innocent bystander that the police commissioner would have been the investigator, the prosecutor, the jury, the judge, the high court,

0: and the final appellate court all in one. It is therefore necessary for the police commissioner to clarify to the public whether a long-held practice of consulting the DPP on such important matters were in fact done. The DPP has been, for many prime ministers, for many police commissioners, the legal authority, the batch of lawyers that provide that legal expertise, that legal safeguard, that legal assurance that before investigators who are usually less trained in the law, that they get that legal depth that is required to ensure that justice is served.
1: Frederick himself has said he's considering civil legal action against those he accuses of making unproven claims against him. And on to the international scene. Global country music icon and philanthropist Dolly Parton has died at the age of 80. A team confirmed the news, honoring her six-decade legacy of compassion, love, and resilience. Parton sold over 100 million records globally and composed more than 3,000 songs during her career. Tributes are pouring in, with Sir Paul McCartney hailing her as a magnificent star with unrivaled talents. Co-star Jane Fonda expressed her devastation, calling Parton a playful visionary and loyal friend to millions. Her family will hold a small private service while encouraging supporters worldwide to share online tributes. U.S. President Donald Trump announced that the U.S. Navy has removed or detonated all mines placed by Iran in the Strait of Hormuz. The closure of the vital waterway has triggered severe fluctuations in global oil prices since Middle East hostilities began on February 28th. The announcement follows the collapse of a 60-day negotiation deadline under a June Memorandum of Understanding, prompting new U.S. economic sanctions against Iran. China firmly opposed the new U.S. sanctions, warning it would take necessary measures to protect its trading rights ahead of scheduled talks with Washington. Meanwhile, Oman and Iran are discussing a joint framework to establish a temporary shipping corridor through Iranian and Omani waters. Iranian officials stated that military vessels will remain barred from the passage, keeping the strait restricted to commercial traffic only. Tehran warned that the waterway will be fully shut down if its demands regarding the final management plan are not granted within 60 days. Canada has announced retaliatory tariffs as high as 50% on approximately $20 billion worth of American imports following the collapse of bilateral trade negotiations. The Canadian countermeasures targets roughly 900 U.S. goods, including steel, aluminum, apparel, furniture, and agricultural products. Finance Minister François-Philippe Champagne characterized the move as proportionate and strategic while launching a $7.5 billion relief program for affected domestic workers and industries. The measures follow President Donald Trump's imposition of 50% levies on Canadian imports and threats to raise tariffs on Canadian automobiles. Responding to the counter tariffs, President Trump accused Ottawa of being uncooperative and suggested ending trade with the province of Ontario. Prime Minister Mark Carney condemned the U.S. stance, stating Washington aims to damage critical Canadian manufacturing sectors. The retaliatory levies will take effect on September 8th as emergency talks involving Mexican officials continue over the future of the USMCA trade agreement. And now time for news on the weather.

This is your 6 a.m. weather report brought to you by the St. Lucia Met Office. For today, Wednesday, the 26th of August, 2026, your forecaster, Lemuel O'Shaughnessy. Present weather at Rionora Airport is partly cloudy and hazy. Present temperature at Rionora Airport is 28 degrees Celsius or 82 degrees Fahrenheit. Last night's minimum temperature at Rionora was 27 degrees Celsius or 81 degrees Fahrenheit. Wind at Rionora Airport is blowing from the east at 17 miles per hour or 28 kilometers per hour. Relative humidity at Rionora Airport is 82%. Rainfall in the 24-hour period that ended at 8 p.m. last night at Rionora Airport, a trace. Total rainfall for the month of August so far at Rionora Airport, 88 millimeters. Sunset today, 6:20 p.m. Sunrise tomorrow, 5:51 a.m. Forecast for St. Lucia valid for the next 24 hours. Winds will be blowing from between the northeast and east, near 18 miles per hour or 30 kilometers per hour. Weather. Fair skies becoming cloudy at times with a few showers. Marine forecast for seas in a 25-mile or 40-kilometer radius from St. Lucia. Tides for Castries Harbour. Low at 8:59 a.m., high at 3:16 p.m. Tides of Euford Bay, low at 10:26 a.m., high at 4:23 p.m. Seas moderate to locally rough with waves and northeasterly to easterly swells, 4 to 7 feet or 1.2 to 2.1 meters. Small craft operators and sea bathers should exercise caution due to locally rough seas. Forecast for the Lesser Antilles. Partly cloudy to cloudy with scattered showers and isolated thunderstorms over Trinidad and Tobago. Elsewhere, fair skies becoming cloudy at times with a few showers. The Tropical Weather Outlook. The Atlantic High Pressure System will generate moderate easterly winds and maintain generally stable conditions over most of the Lesser Antilles during the forecast period. A tropical wave located over the western tropical Atlantic is moving westward, near 17 miles per hour or 28 kilometers per hour. Shower activity associated with this wave is expected to affect the extreme southern portion of the region today and gradually spread northward over the remainder of the region tomorrow. An area of low pressure located over the far eastern tropical Atlantic is producing disorganized shower and thunderstorm activity. Environmental conditions appear conducive for gradual development, and this system is likely to become a tropical depression during the next day or two while it moves westward to west-northwestward across the eastern and central tropical Atlantic.

the recap of the headlines, St. Lucia secures a $20 million loan from Taiwan's Exim Bank to expand affordable housing. Wasco begins the major overhaul of the water main in the north, and the opposition presses on as UWP's Dominic Fede calls for the Frederick case file to go before the DPP. This has been News 45 Major for today, Wednesday, the 26th of August, 2026. I am Vanessa Phillip. We will be back after these messages.

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1: It's now 15 minutes after the hour of 7 a.m. in St. Lucia and the Eastern Caribbean. Stay. 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Sunshine. This is Ms. V in the hot seat until 11 a.m. this morning. And on Wednesdays, we call it Midweek Bliss. Yeah. Wonderful Wednesdays. And we take it back a little bit with the music.
0: I know.
1: Taking this one from Bill Withers, Ain't No Sunshine.
0: I know.

And before that, we heard from Marvin Gaye, Let's Get It On. Not forgetting Al Green with For the Good Time. Saying good morning to my WhatsApp family, Auntie Jackie, Miss Mary, hey. Your favorite day of the week is here. Good morning. Miss Madeline, Miss Antonia. Good morning.

0: Taking this one from Solomon Burke, a cry to me. Before that, we heard from Bobby Bland with Members Only. Dorothy Moore with Misty Blue. And Aretha Franklin with You Make Me Feel Like a Natural Woman. It's now 29 minutes after the hour of 7 a.m. And time for a short commercial break. When we get back, more music and more vibes on The Breakfast Club. 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Lucilec wishes to advise the motoring public and residents of Bocage of planned maintenance works on Friday, August 28th from 10 a.m. to 1 p.m. This is to allow Lucilec to undertake vegetation management and related electrical maintenance in the area. The exercise will affect the Bocage Ravine Chabot entrance at the junction marked Bocage to the vicinity of the SDA Church. The work will result in intermittent traffic disruptions. The Royal Salem Police Force Traffic Department officers will be on site to assist with rerouting vehicles. Road users are encouraged to be mindful of the various safety measures, such as reflective tape, cones, barriers, and warning signs that will be put in place to designate the work area. Lucilec regrets any inconvenience to residents of the affected communities and the motoring public, and thanks the public for their understanding and patience.
1: Have you heard of a well in the South?
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It's now 18 minutes to the hour of 8 a.m. 8 a.m. workers, guess what? You got 18 minutes to get to work on time and safely. So if you're driving on the highways and byways and enjoying the vibe, pay attention. Please be careful on the island's roads as you arrive safely. And if you are on public transportation, journey mercies to you, your fellow passengers, and of course your driver. We're doing a little bit before and after this morning. Taking this one from Emra Nerdy. Choosing me. One of my personal favorites. Before that, you heard from him with Money. A big up to Nerdy Day. Before that, we had Ninja Dan with Too Sweet.

I'm doing a little before and after this morning. We had a doubleheader there from Ezra the Fun Machine. This one's called Beseba. Before that, you heard Silly Boy from him. And a doubleheader from Shemmy J, Everything and Spoil You. Don't forget Insta-Dale with Insane and Wet Me Down. It's now 8 a.m. in St. Lucia and the Eastern Caribbean. Time for a short commercial break when we get back. More music and more vibes for you on this wonderful Wednesday. 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
1: Hello, I'm Stanley Lucien. 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La Wars is more than a celebration of flowers, music, and colorful costumes. It is a St. Lucian tradition that carries the history, faith, and identity of communities across the island. Observed every year on August 30th, La Wars is St. Lucia's traditional Rose Festival honoring St. Rose of Lima. 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So we ask, do you believe St. Lucia is doing enough to preserve the meaning of La Wars? 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

It is now 15 minutes after the hour of 8 a.m. We're inside of a new hour on the Breakfast Club Radio 100 Helen FM. And we're taking some reggae music from St. Lucia. Oh, yes. Taking this one from Meshack, Mr. Greedy Joe. Before that, and a double header for Memory and Henry, Living My Best Life, and Helen of the West Indies. And saying good morning to After Dark 758. Happy Wednesday, sir. Officer Bernard and the A-team over at the GNFU. Good morning. Metro Moss Mix says big up to you, my brother, my USVI family, DJ Top Shot, and Mr. Raw, the man Ben, and all of our listeners over in the USVI.

And yes, every single song you heard in the last half hour has been from St. Lucia. Yes, home half, right? English one from Kenton Hippolyte, caught in the middle. Before that, we heard from Sammy Francis, In the Mood. I'm in love with two women. I should feel like I'm not forgetting Zion Nomi, Being Just a Friend. Like I'm in prison. And Medicine Heart with Do You Remember? It's now 8:30 a.m. Time for a short commercial break when we get back. Your Creole word for the day. This is The Breakfast Club, Radio 100.

0: It is now 8:30 a.m. This time check is brought to you by the Photoshop upstairs JQ Mall at Rodney Bay for all your photo and printing needs.
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0: Lusilek wishes to advise the motoring public and residents of Bocage of planned maintenance works on Friday, August 28th from 10 a.m. to 1 p.m. This is to allow Lusilek to undertake vegetation management and related electrical maintenance in the area. The exercise will affect the Bocage Ravine Chabot entrance at the junction marked Bocage to the vicinity of the SDA Church. The work will result in intermittent traffic disruptions. The Royal St. Lucia Police Force Traffic Department officers will be on site to assist with rerouting vehicles. Road users are encouraged to be mindful of the various safety measures, such as reflective tape, cones, barriers, and warning signs that will be put in place to designate the work area. Lusilek regrets any inconvenience to residents of the affected communities and the motoring public, and thanks the public for their understanding and patience.
2: 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Very good and reliable. They are 100% Italian made compared to the others. They're very solid. It carries a 1-inch outlet and a heavy flow rate. Once the pump are installed correctly, you will get the maximum potential out of it.
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Now 19 minutes to the hour of 9 a.m. I'm getting ready to bring you your Creole Wood phone today, brought to you by Carrasco and Son. And if you're celebrating a birthday today, happy and blessed birthday to you. If you're celebrating an anniversary, happy anniversary to you and yours.

It is now time for your Creole word for the day, brought to you by Carrasco and Son, serving St. Lucia for over 100 years. And your Creole word for today is the word gaspiller. Gaspiller. G-A-S-P-I-Y-E. Accent acute on the E, a verb which means to waste or to squander. Example of the word used in a sentence of this meaning. Il a gaspillé toute sa tenue. He has already wasted all that he had. Your bonus Creole word for today is the word garçon. Garçon. G-A-S-O-N. No accent. A noun which means son or boy. Example of the word used in a sentence with this meaning. Yoni de tifi ek de garçon. They have two girls and two boys. And a recap of your Creole word for the day, the word gaspiller. G-A-S-P-I-Y-E. Accent acute on the E, a verb which means to waste or squander. Your bonus Creole word for today, the word garçon. G-A-S-O-N. No accent, a noun which means son or boy. I want to say thank you for joining me for the Creole Word for the Day, brought to you by Carrasco & Son. Saying good morning to the management and staff of Carrasco & Son and all of our business houses locked in. This is... It is now 11 minutes to the hour of 9 a.m. At the top of the hour, we do have What Makes Me Mad with Mr. Stanley Lucien and yours truly, brought to you by Europa Hardware.

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0: Good morning, St. Lucia, and good morning to all of our listeners far and wide, and of course those nearby as well. It's the 26th of August, and this is What Makes Me Mad. I'm Stanley Lucien, taking you on this two-hour journey, along, of course, with, should I call her, I don't know, co-host, let me keep it simple, Vanetta Philip. Sakafet, madame, bonjour.
1: Should you call me a co-host?
0: No, I was trying to give you some, you know, just elevation,
1: So you could not look for elevation for me?
0: I was trying.
1: I am not accepting that.
0: I deserve
1: an elevation.
0: That's not very kind.
1: Not very kind. No, I agree. That was not very kind, Stanley. Shame on you. Good morning.
0: Bonjour.
1: How are you?
0: I'm good.
1: What's happening on the outside? It looks like a beautiful Wednesday morning, isn't it?
0: Yeah. On the warmer side of things, It seems to be shaping up to be.
1: Okay.
0: But nonetheless, a beautiful Caribbean morning.
1: Mm-hmm.
0: And it doesn't get better than that.
1: No, not at all. Yeah. We are quite fortunate.
0: What's your favorite time of the day? Don't do like a friend of mine, and when I told her that, she said lunchtime.
1: I like the early mornings, actually. Okay, yeah,
0: It's beautiful.
1: Before the sun comes up. Honestly, yeah. I love that time.
0: Yeah, it's beautiful.
1: It's a freshness about it, and you can actually witness the sunrise. Yeah, that's my favorite time of day.
0: It's lovely.
1: To be honest.
0: And the dawn is beautiful.
1: Oh, yeah.

0: very good sunset too.
1: Oh, twilight is nice.
0: It's beautiful. I like golden hour. Nice. Yeah. Golden hour is nice.
1: Yeah.
0: Golden hour, blue hour. It's very picturesque.
1: Yeah.
0: Yeah, so I like that too. What about you?
1: Same? Yeah, ma'am. Yeah. Mm-hmm. Same.
0: Same thing?
1: Yeah, yeah. I love the dawn. Mm. It's beautiful. Especially if you've slept soundly. And you get up. No, yeah, it's lovely. Yeah, you're taking it.
0: I like that. Yeah. It's, because it can be like, oh God.
1: Yeah, yeah, yeah, yeah. And particularly if you're looking forward to the day, it's even better. But whatever it is, it's better than anything else. The dawn is the best. And twilight is fantastic as well.
0: Yeah.
1: The sun just about to retire.
0: Yeah. It's beautiful.
1: It's beautiful.
0: I like that.
1: All right. So what's in the news?
0: Yes, Stanley. So let's get cracking. Okay, what we had in the news this morning,
1: mm-hmm.
0: St. Lucia secures a $20 million loan from Taiwan's Exim Bank to expand affordable housing. WASCO begins the major overhaul of the water main in the north, and the opposition presses on as UWP's Dominic Fede calls for the Frederick case file to go before the DPP.
1: Okay.
0: Yeah?
1: All right, where do you want to start?
0: You pick.
1: Ooh, why are you being so kind?
0: It's Wednesday, that's why I'm being kind.
1: I have to be very wary of that. Very, very.
0: Oh, so the same way you, I don't trust you, the same way you don't trust me. All right,
1: okay.
0: Pick something.
1: All right, and where do we go?
0: Start with?
1: Well, let's the least controversial of it all, and then we'll deal with the more controversial.
0: WASCO?
1: Okay, WASCO. Although WASCO does ring the bell for a lot of people.
0: WASCO is controversial for a lot of people.
1: Yeah, yeah, but yes.
0: But yeah.
1: they're doing good things.
0: Yeah, they are. Okay, they are. Right, they so are replacing this pipe. I mean, we spoke about, I mean, mention of it also yesterday.
1: Yeah.
0: And imagine when I spoke about it in the news yesterday, I am like, oh, that's why I haven't had water. Because we haven't had water.
1: Oh, you haven't?
0: We have, no, Mosseju has not. Well, in my part of Mosseju, we have not had water to a point where...
1: For a couple of days?
0: Yeah, a couple of days, wow. I would say, yeah.
1: Okay.
0: We were going on 3 days, on Monday, yesterday we were going on almost 3 days without water.
1: So whatever reserve you had...
0: Yeah, now the reserve, like the property, the water in the water tank literally went dry on the Sunday.
1: Oh, Sunday?
0: The Sunday it went dry, yeah.
1: And today's Wednesday.
0: Yeah, and today's Wednesday. So by Monday, I was wondering, but yesterday, yesterday was Tuesday, right?
1: Yeah.
0: Tuesday, the water truck came.
1: Okay. And
0: filled our tanks.
1: Oh,
0: yeah.
1: That's lovely.
0: So when I read yesterday, I'm like, oh, that's the reason.
1: Okay.
0: You know? But I am uncertain if it is a thing of they're closing off the water or if it is they're, you know, opening it up, closing. I'm not sure. I'm not sure how they're gonna do it.
1: Okay. It might, I don't know.
0: From the main. So I don't know.
1: Yeah.
0: But I'm like, oh, that explains it. And I mean, driving, you know, you're going along the highway, you see the road works happening along.
1: Yeah, yeah. So it's good. The upgrade needs to be done. The sooner the better.
0: But this pipe
1: do it properly.
0: The early 80s, you know, Stanley.
1: Yeah.
0: See how old that pipe is? Though? Past 30 something years old.
1: Yeah, it's not too old. If it's the proper material, it's supposed to last a half.
0: I mean, cast iron.
1: Hmm.
0: Yeah, 30-something years.
1: Okay, maybe that's its life.
0: Yeah. Well, as I said, it is. It has gone to its limit.
1: Okay.
0: And so I'm hoping that what they are replacing it with now
1: has a longer life.
0: Yeah. That it will not it won't leak anytime soon.
1: Okay. And I think it's WASCO doing some work by glass. And so they dug part of the road. Now, I'm not 100% sure it's WASCO. But no notice.
0: No notice.
1: And you just coming to this pit.
0: Listen.
1: Nothing to indicate, hey, there's a big trench in the road.
0: The driver I was on this morning. Because you know, early morning, clear road.
1: Yes.
0: People trying to get. And listen, our driver took that full speed. Listen.
1: Ooh.
0: He did not see that.
1: Ooh.
0: I don't think he didn't see that. So when we hit that, it's like,
1: you know?
0: But if there is that indentation, and it looked like it was a recent...
1: Yeah, in fact, last night when I was going down, yesterday evening. I saw they were doing the work there. But I'm saying, okay, there could be reasons why you can't complete it. We can understand that.
0: Okay, but put corners
1: just put
0: something.
1: A little sign.
0: Oh, my God.
1: So people, you know, I mean, just a bit of care. Okay.
0: Yeah. So that, right. That was
1: but let's not dig have that to detract from the main thing.
0: Yeah.
1: And improvement, necessary improvement in the water line.
0: Yeah.
1: And so let's just hope. Yeah.
0: Mm-hmm.
1: Okay.
0: Okay. So let's touch on the loan that I made mention of.
1: Okay.
0: The government of Saint Lucia and the Export Import Bank of the Republic of China Taiwan have officially finalized a US $20 million loan facility to drive national development. Managed through the Saint Lucia Development Bank, SLDB, the line of credit aims to expand access to affordable housing for low to middle income families across the island.
1: Okay.
0: Excuse me. Beyond traditional home construction and expansion, the funding supports climate resilient community infrastructure, including water storage, solar installations, and improved drainage systems. This agreement builds on broader government housing measures such as stamp duty waivers on mortgages under $400,000 and tax relief on essential building materials.
1: Okay.
0: Yeah.
1: All right.
0: So, we
1: can speak a little on that, huh?
0: Yeah. Because
1: the importance of housing, you know, I mean, you can't and diminish that. Housing is so central. If you give people proper housing, you almost elevate their thinking and their aspirations. It's a good starting point. So whenever you're investing in housing, let's hope it's done properly and soundly. You know, let's do it properly.
0: And fairly.
1: Make sure that those most in need get. And it's you can only applaud this because it does make a long and a deep difference. And I point sometime, I don't know whether I've discussed that with you, when you look at what happened in the Sans Souci and to some extent Le Clery area, and just go back and look in those communities to see some of the people they've produced, forced the Saint Lucian society, and you therefore can easily conclude that it's that housing, proper housing, does make a massive difference. It does. If you give people proper housing, families have proper houses. You know, it doesn't have to be anything lavish. It makes a massive difference. So as an investment, yes, let's do it properly. But it's a good one.
0: Absolutely. Looking forward to seeing how they will roll this out.
1: Okay.
0: As someone desiring
1: No, that's not for you.
0: Hey, let me finish my statement, please.
1: No, it's not for you.
0: No, let me finish my statement, please. As somebody who desires to become a home and land owner, when I see certain things like these, I support them 100%.
1: Okay.
0: Okay?
1: But don't go on the line. It's not for you.
0: I don't understand the man.
1: It's not
0: for
1: you.
0: Don't go on the line.
1: Nah, it's not for you, Vanetta.
0: I'm going to let that one slide.
1: It's not for you.
0: Let me drink my coffee. Let me sip on my coffee and continue with the news. I'm not even taking you on.
1: Okay.
0: Right. So, next up, before we hit international stories, Stanley, let's go to this one here. The opposition is not letting the Richard Frederick matter go. Deputy UWP leader Dominic Fede is calling for the case file to go before the Director of Public Prosecutions days after the Commissioner of Police, Vanguard, confirmed the allegation against the housing minister was not sustained. Fede says one thing wasn't made clear at the briefing, whether the DPP was ever consulted.
1: Okay.
0: Mm-hmm.
1: All right. You want me to comment
0: Your
1: on that?
0: Your thoughts?
1: My thoughts.
0: Mm-hmm.
1: Well, all matters don't go to the DPP to begin with. Mm-hmm. And so the police do the investigations if they think it's not warranted. It doesn't amount to anything much. They don't submit the file to the DPP.
0: Okay.
1: You know, so that's one point. Mm-hmm. And he's calling as opposition. He's calling, I think, you know, that's what you expect opposition parties to do.
0: Mm-hmm.
1: So he's quite in order to do it. But I guess the commissioner in his wisdom thinks, and having looked at the file, and the investigator investigating officer, maybe they could provide greater detail. I was promised that the commissioner would come on this program, but for some reason, it would have been nice to have him.
0: Oh,
1: yeah.
0: That would be interesting.
1: Yeah, but also when you have certain positions in society, as happens everywhere, you should have that level of confidence, yes, but the inclination to come onto programs like these, and you see it happen in all mature and maturing democracies,
0: mm-hmm.
1: but you come. So you see this idea of people, and that's not for the commissioner, but that's just for all middle and top managers in government in particular. You must have that level of confidence and competence to be able to come to the media and speak on whatever topic that pertains to you and your role. A bunch of people who, so they be in some closet and I don't know where we're going with this. You must have that level of confidence and competence that you come and you say, this is what we're doing and this is what we're doing and this is where it's going, and be questioned and answer the questions.
0: And now, again, that's the thing. I mean, again, if you are holding an office or if you're holding responsibilities, of course, we understand that, you will not be able to divulge certain pieces of information.
1: Oh, we know that.
0: However, you coming and representing your office, representing, what you do, you should be able to stand for or sit in your position.
1: And it speaks to also how
0: and share necessary information with the public.
1: Yeah, but how we elevate people, how we promote people to different roles, and that has to be one of the deciding factors as well. Can you communicate properly? And because, you are going to be responsible for certain things, can you come to the media and communicate
0: mm-hmm.
1: and properly?
0: But then be ready to do that. Like, be ready to communicate.
1: Yeah.
0: You're supposed to be able to communicate.
1: So then if you now go into university and you're thinking, okay, but I'm going to get into the public service and I'm going to aspire to be high up, then you probably take an elective that, introduces
0: you to public speaking or whatever else you need.
1: You do it. So you mm-hmm. have that competence, because that's the other thing. So there's an over-reliance on ministers for some things that really, in some cases, the public service. Mr. Bailey has made that point many times.
0: Mm-hmm.
1: That is, the public servant to really truly comment on this.
0: Yeah.
1: Here we go. But the commissioner part, and I mean, through an intermediary, he said yes, he would be willing to come. So I understand he's a man to his word, not surprising. So I expect mm-hmm. him to take up the offer. Come here, let's talk.
0: It would be good.
1: Yeah.
0: Yeah.
1: And, I think it's almost necessary.
0: Yeah.
1: Yeah, come here and talk.
0: Let's hear from you.
1: Come and see Vanetta.
0: Me too, come and see Nana.
1: come and answer
0: some very important and somewhat burning questions.
1: Yeah.
0: And from the public, let's hear, what your response is.
1: Yeah.
0: Yeah.
1: So, that's it.
0: That's it. Okay, Stanley, let us see. So let's touch on some international stories. This news broke out yesterday afternoon, I saw it. Global country music icon mm-hmm. and philanthropist Dolly mm-hmm. Parton mm-hmm. passed at mm-hmm. 80.
1: Mm-hmm.
0: Yeah. It says here her team confirmed the news, honoring her 6-decade legacy of compassion, love, and resilience.
1: Mm-hmm.
0: Parton sold over 100 million records globally and composed more than 3,000 songs.
1: Wow.
0: During her career.
1: 3,000?
0: Yeah.
1: Wow, that's quite a lot.
0: More than.
1: Yeah.
0: So she was a songwriter as well.
1: Yeah. And Whitney's song,
0: I will always love you, it's actually hers.
1: Yeah, it's hers, but and Whitney popularized it.
0: Mm-hmm. And she made, I read yesterday that she made over $10 million in royalties.
1: From that.
0: And that article that I read is that that $10 million, she actually utilized that to build housing in a particular area.
1: She was known to be
0: And she was known to be that sort of person.
1: Yeah. That sort of philanthropist.
0: Yeah, man.
1: Yeah, so
0: like 80 years old. That was wow.
1: Yeah, but she kept well.
0: Yeah, she kept herself very well.
1: Wow. Very, very well known for her boobs.
0: Mm-hmm.
1: Yeah.
0: And her sparkliness and the rhinestones. She was always that sort of, she was sunshine, that sort
1: for sure.
0: So yeah, she will be missed.
1: But it's good to know that she had a good heart,
0: mm-hmm.
1: and she tried to help, you know, the less fortunate all the time. And
0: yeah,
1: so,
0: absolutely.
1: Bye-bye, Dolly.
0: Yeah.
1: I mean,
0: people know her for a lot of her music, but especially her Christmas music.
1: Her Christmas music.
0: Oh, God. We in St. Lucia, we love a Dolly Parton and Kenny Rogers
1: Christmas song.
0: Yeah. Yeah. But she'll be missed. Rest in peace, Dolly, you know.
1: Yeah.
0: As you say, so many tributes are pouring in, but it says here that her family will hold a small private service, but encouraging supporters worldwide to share online tributes. So I suppose that was her wishes, to not have anything grand, and just have something small, you know, for her family. So yeah,
1: all right,
0: yeah, that's it.
1: And there is a situation in Nepal and a flood
0: in Nepal,
1: Let me see if I can get it.
0: Okay.
1: Yeah, and hundreds missing, including 291 foreign tourists, after deadly flash flood in Nepal's Tibet border. Yeah.
0: Wow.
1: Ooh. Flash floods and devastating.
0: Flash flood.
1: Yeah. Remember, it's a mountainous area, and so it's like almost an avalanche coming down.
0: That is crazy.
1: So a lot of people.
0: Listen, this boy, we say climate change so lightly.
1: Yeah.
0: We say all of these things so lightly, but look at the earthquakes and the floods that are happening in certain parts of the world. I mean, oh my goodness, 291 foreign tourists. Boy, say Stanley, you take a vacation with your family.
1: Yeah,
0: that's not what you're looking to find.
1: Yeah.
0: Now these kinds of things can now have people who may have had plans to really look at the plan like, boy, and wonder to themselves, boy. Should I leave, at least that part of the world.
1: One thing. And we all grew up, because by the time we were growing up and tourism was just beginning to, you know, really develop, and people say, boy, you know, tourism is not sure-footed like agriculture, it's not as resilient and everything. And tourism has proven to be an exceedingly resilient industry. Yeah. And even after COVID, even during COVID, people were clamoring to travel. So this idea that, you know, tourism is a little, you know, weak and, you know, the slightest thing can shake it and destroy it, is not true. It's not true.
0: Yeah. I will agree with that. Because you're just thinking about COVID, like COVID time, as soon as people got a way to travel.
1: Yeah.
0: Because again, they were cooped up, they were locked down.
1: With all of what's happening in the Middle East.
0: Mm-hmm.
1: And as soon as it just settles, people are going to be back traveling there, you know, going to the West Bank,
0: mm-hmm.
1: and, you know, going all over, you know, the Middle East as soon as it settles.
0: And not only that too, just thinking back on COVID, remember that time, you know, people were out of work, a lot of people were still working from home,
1: mm-hmm.
0: and we had the boom of influencers, and how influencers were able to make money still. So like people, even though the world was shut down, they had a certain set of people that were still making money that would be able to afford to travel. You know what I mean?
1: Yeah. And as you say that, today we haven't properly assessed the impact of COVID.
0: No, we haven't.
1: We haven't. Some people are still reeling from the effect of COVID.
0: Mm-hmm.
1: Yeah.
0: Mm-hmm. Some people have not. They haven't rallied. They have some businesses that.
1: Yeah.
0: Still yet experience. To
1: recover, and a lot of debt from COVID as well.
0: That's correct.
1: And carrying the disruption of COVID, mm-hmm. you know, continues.
0: Mm-hmm.
1: long after the pandemic is gone. Yeah. That's the nature of it. Some businesses crashed and never
0: came
1: that's
0: back.
1: That's it. Finished. Mm-hmm. Yeah.
0: Mm-hmm.
1: So.
0: Yeah. Okay.
1: Hmm. That's it.
0: Yeah, that's it.
1: For the news,
0: that,
1: remember today
0: that,
1: we're looking
0: actually,
1: at. Sorry.
0: I was about to say some. Point out another one.
1: Okay, go ahead. Sorry.
0: Canada has announced retaliatory tariffs as high as 50% on approximately $20 billion worth of American imports. Following the collapse of bilateral trade negotiations and the countermeasures targets roughly 900 U.S. goods, including steel, aluminum apparel, furniture, and agricultural products.
1: Yeah, in fact, I was watching a report, a very detailed report on that situation, and it's going to be of serious consequence to both economies. Both economies will suffer if this thing is not resolved soon enough. And of course, you have this guy in Toronto, and he's making a lot of noise. And America is dependent, I think 120,000 homes, I must get the figure again, dependent on electricity from Ottawa. You know, and the guys are saying, no, we can squeeze you there. And they were pointing to other areas where we can really squeeze you. Most of America's crude is imported from Canada. The oil industry is a strange one because you'd think America has a lot of crude, but your refineries must be adjusted for your crudes. So you might be producing a lot of crude oil, but you don't have the refinery capacity for what you produce, and you have to sell it as crude, unless if you build something specifically for that. So most of the U.S. refineries are built for Canadian crude.
0: But that is, okay, I mean, I'll say that doesn't make sense, but okay.
1: Yeah, that's the reality. So they still import huge amounts of natural gas and crude oil from Canada.
0: Wouldn't it be more economically sound to build refineries to process your own crude?
1: Yeah, but you see, a lot of what America has, they get it through fracking, which is fairly recent.
0: Mm-hmm.
1: And sometimes it's complicated. And the two economies are so integrated. They were telling you a part, for instance, for a car, sometimes crosses the border about 4, 5, 6, 7 times. So that part is, that happens to this part, it's sent across to the US, another adjustment made to it, then it's sent across to Canada, another adjustment made to it, until it gets to the completed product. So the two economies are so, you know, intricately integrated, if you like, that any disruption there is going to be felt far and wide and impact both economies in a very negative way.
0: And this is all because, you know, one country does not want other countries to do business or supply another one.
1: Yeah, well, except Trump is saying, listen, and this relationship is disadvantageous to the U.S. and it needs to be readjusted. And so that's why he's saying, in a number of cases, he says that the trade imbalance is not acceptable and some of the arrangements not acceptable. So therefore, we need to sit and renegotiate. And one of the weapons he used was that of tariffs, you know. And then Canada, of course, retaliating and thinking, hey, what you're doing is not just. So the two sides need to sit and to work it out. They need to.
0: Hmm.
1: Yeah.
0: Interesting. Okay, Stanley.
1: Mm-hmm.
0: All righty. I think that was what I wanted to. Well, also there is the other headline here that says, U.S. President Donald Trump announced that the U.S. Navy has removed or detonated all mines placed by Iran in the Strait of Hormuz. Is that realistic?
1: The Iranians are actually laughing at that. They're actually laughing at that.
0: I don't know.
1: Although none of this is a laughing matter, because again, the implications, we are going to be feeling the squeeze. So
0: we're already feeling it, Stanley.
1: Yeah.
0: So unfortunately, we may be feeling the squeeze more if these powers that be don't handle things, behave themselves.
1: Yes.
0: Yeah.
1: Yep.
0: Yeah.
1: That's it,
0: Stanley.
1: Okay, today we are focusing on Marcus Garvey. So we are going to be having some in-studio guests, and we are going to be having two different individuals who know a fair amount about Marcus Garvey on the line, and that's going to be our main topic for today.
0: Okay.
1: Marcus Garvey. Remember, and all of this month, you know, groups, organizations, and are looking at, studying, discussing, and some of his philosophies, his impact, and you know, what his vision, what was it like, mm-hmm. and in terms of Pan-Africanism, in terms of his, you know, participation,
0: mm-hmm.
1: and Black participation, organization participation in the economy, and he left a profound mark,
0: yep.
1: and so I think it's the 109th anniversary of his birth,
0: mm-hmm.
1: 139th, I'm sorry, anniversary of his birth, and mm-hmm. so that's it. We'll be looking at Marcus Garvey.
0: Okay, and I mean, we are in Emancipation Month. We do have, you know, celebrations happening all month long.
1: Yeah.
0: So I think it is indeed fitting.
1: Yeah, it is.
0: Yeah.
1: All right, we'll take a break. Let's see if our guests are here.
0: Yeah, and let's see if they are, and don't go anywhere. And saying good morning to the Facebook viewers as well.
1: Mm-hmm.
0: Stanley did not greet you all, so let me greet you all for Stanley.
1: All right.
0: So thank you so much, Share the Live, and everyone generally. We will be right back.
1: Okay.

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0: Okay, sorry for this inordinate delay. We're back on. And of course, like we said before the break, that we are going to be featuring and highlighting Marcus Garvey today. Our in-studio guests have not arrived, but we have online and Mr. Trescott Augustine, better known to all of us as Suku. And later we are going to be joined by Nkrumah Lucien as well. And our in-studio guest is supposed to be Mr. Aaron Alexander. I understand we have Mr. Suku online.
1: He is on hold.
0: Okay, so let's say good morning to Mr. Augustine. Mr. Augustine, good morning.
2: Good morning, Mr. Stanley Lucien.
0: Vanetta is here with us too, you know. Yeah. I say Vanetta is here with us as well.
2: Well, I said good morning personally.
0: Okay,
1: you lovely. Understand?
0: I wouldn't get involved.
2: Yeah, you want me to say it publicly also?
1: Apparently he wants you to say that.
0: Yeah.
2: But good morning, Vanetta.
1: Good morning.
2: All right.
0: Yes. Mr. Augustine Marcus Garvey, how significant a figure is he, you think, in terms of Caribbean, let's start, as a Caribbean and stalwart, if you like, a Caribbean philosopher? How significant is Marcus Garvey?
2: Okay, all right. Okay. First of all, I think the other gentleman who you named there, I mean, these gentlemen are actually, you know, what I know, maybe will dwarf what they know, because they have done a lot of research on various aspects of Marcus Garvey that maybe I haven't delved in too deeply. But what I can say from my perspective as a Rasta man, all right, as a Rasta man, well, I don't even want to say academic, but given that, as far as I know, I was the first university graduate Rastaman in St. Lucia.
0: Okay.
2: All right. I don't know if you know others. I mean, I don't want to stake any claim.
0: No. And I that may just be fair, but maybe soon after you came, and Bennett Seeley.
2: Well, he didn't even have a bachelor's degree. You know, he was.
0: Yeah, he studied at Cass.
2: But he studied at Cass.
0: Yes.
2: Yeah. Bennett Seeley. That's your Gozile colleague.
0: Yes.
2: Known as Bongo Wisely.
0: Yeah, Bongo. Yeah.
2: Right.
0: Yes.
2: But one of the things that really interests me with Marcus Garvey, incidentally, I'm actually. So his second wife, Amy Jakes, Garvey in person, she gave a speech at the Students' Union.
0: Okay.
2: And boy, Stanley, Vanetta, believe you me, that lady was fiery. You know, if that husband was anything close to her, well then, you know, you know. So I kind of interfaced with Amy Jakes, his wife, and he also had a son. Well, not my contemporary, but a lecturer. He was a lecturer. Julius Garvey, I think his name.
0: Yes.
2: Right?
0: Yes.
2: So, you know, Garvey, I had some kind of, you know, closeness in that kind of regard. But what that really interests me is how we manage, you know, the whole idea of structured knowledge, you know, academic, scientific approach towards things. And you know, you like to be you always emphasize that we have to be scientific and so on and so forth. All right? You like your proof and all kind of thing like that. Well, that is fine. But then again, a man like Marcus Garvey wasn't trained in that manner.
0: Okay.
2: Marcus Garvey was, so to speak, you know, some people have a divine sort of calling. I don't know if you believe that. Some people have the gifts of that others don't have. You know what I'm saying?
0: Okay.
2: And I think, well, a man like, you see, out of our people, come a number of persons who have that kind of visionary capacity that you could be the best academic. You cannot match it.
0: Yeah, yeah.
2: In terms of being able to mobilize people.
0: Yes.
2: Speak to people, make them understand, you know, and feel, and rally. And Marcus had that.
0: Yes.
2: So that created a sort of jealousy from the outset between, a friction.
0: Yeah.
2: Between the intellect and the academic. Because on the academic end of it, you had people like William Dubois. These men went to universities. This man was certificated. They were doctorates. They were professors in universities and so on and so forth. But Marcus Garvey was coming up with a philosophy that is sort of intuitive. Just coming out of, you know, out of nowhere. You know what I'm saying? And they found it hard, you know? You know, but the thing about Marcus Garvey now, it mostly after his passing, you find that the intelligentsia, the people from, sorry, the academia, beginning to realize what he was saying. And when I went to UWE, there was a kind of

0: then so we could see the intellect and the academic marriage there, which is necessary for the progress and the development of a society. So from that aspect there, I you know, we as a people, I feel in the Caribbean, we still is still a lot of work to do to the marriage of the academic and the intellectual out there, because the ordinary man, because those of us who believe in the Bible, there's a part of the Bible which says that the poor man saved the city, but nobody remembered him. You understand?
1: Mm-hmm.
0: Because he was poor. And this kind of thing I'm speaking to. Now, Rastaman philosophy, it was treated as, you know, that's not a point I was trying to make to you, but maybe I don't even want to go over that again when we're talking about emancipation. The Rastas were saying a lot of things that sounded like madness because they were not based on logic, on scientific, you know, anything, you know. And we could, it's just a matter of time, that time had to pass, and now we're seeing that the reality arising of a lot of what, you know, because the academics now, and the people in government and so on are beginning to understand what, you know, the roots intellect was saying out there, which is Marcus. Marcus Garvey was a roots intellect. Marcus
1: yes.
0: Garvey now was the first man to rally so many people, so many people behind
1: in terms
0: him.
1: Of the mobilization. But Colour, which one of, like, for instance, if you look at his appeal for participation in the economy, not just being consumers, but being owners and coming together, and we saw it with the Black Star and Liner. Do you think those messages still resonate today in our Caribbean societies?
0: No, well, even though, you know, lip service, because with such a brilliant idea at the time, and spontaneously it took off, you know.
1: Yes.
0: With pennies, you know. You know, one cocoa, as the Jamaicans say, one cocoa full the basket.
1: Yes.
0: You know, and they end up with the boats.
1: Yes.
0: But where it failed is, you know, and this is another thing we have to look at, put Marcus Garvey in context. And we shouldn't be afraid, you know, in as much as things like that, it's always encouraging to say these positive things about him. All right. But we must not hide the things that, you know, we feel we're not so positive, because we learn
1: the shortcomings.
0: Right.
1: Yeah.
0: And one of the shortcomings that Marcus Garvey put in charge to manage a massive business like that, not people, because of the whole gap between he and the academics, he didn't trust them.
1: Yes.
0: You understand? So he put a set of people based on loyalty. And we see the very first thing, same thing happening even in our governance today, Stanley. Eh?
1: Okay.
0: Where we have all kind of boards being managed and so on and so forth. Important boards. That's why, like, you know, you say they were not facing the people. They're afraid they don't face the people and what have you, because of, you know, protecting their interests. You understand? Or playing to the piper that pays them, paying to whoever pays them, you know. And we see that even up to a day like today, we fail in our governance because of the very mistake Marcus Garvey.
1: Yeah.
0: On the outset, where he put a lot of loyal people.
1: Yes.
0: And these people knew nothing about shipping.
1: Management and stuff. Yes.
0: They knew nothing about that. About nothing. But because they were loyal, and not just loyal, you know. Black.
1: Yes.
0: That's another area he made a mistake.
1: Yes.
0: He went into ethnicity to, you know, and you know, I mean, really.
1: But that was part of his effort to empower. In other words, not only can we own, we can manage, but they may not have necessarily had the skill set required for the management of such an enterprise. Caller, stay with us. Sorry, not caller, you're our guest. And just stay with us still. We'll take a short break as we welcome our other guest.
0: Yes,
1: and in, but stay.

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0: Okay, we're back, and of course our in-studio guests are here with us. And to my immediate left is Mr. Aaron Alexander. He's the president of ICA. And just to his immediate left is Mr. Bruce Ferdinand. He's the vice president of ICA. It's the 139th anniversary of the birth of Marcus Garvey, and we're focusing on him. Online is Mr. Trescott Augustine, and we're soon going to be joined by Nkrumah Lucien as well. So it's quite a crowded field.
1: Yes,
0: gentlemen,
1: yes,
0: good morning.
1: Yes.
0: And Aaron, we have, like I said, Mr. Augustine online.
1: Yes.
0: But just your thoughts, encapsulate, just in a nutshell, Marcus Garvey, what does he mean to you think the Caribbean, to Pan-Africanism?
1: Greetings to all the listeners out there and those watching us on Facebook, is it?
0: Facebook.
1: And greetings also, grand rising to my good brother, Brother Suku, Trescott Augustine, in times gone by, with the former chairman of ICA at one time, a founding member of ICA as well, Brother Trescott Augustine. Enough praises to you, my brother. Marcus Garvey, wow, it just brings a joy to my heart every time we have these kind of occasions where we have to talk about men like Marcus Garvey and their contribution to the black struggle and black liberation. And earlier I heard Brother Suku spoke about some of the pitfalls and some of the places where he considered Marcus Garvey to might have gone a bit wrong in terms of why the movement failed and why he ended up in some hot water. Although we know of all the infiltration and all the backbiting and all the planning the conspiracies to actually to get him down in the gutters,
0: and
1: you know,
0: to derail the movement.
1: Yeah. So we are aware of all those things, but nonetheless, as it is always said, no one is perfect. So Marcus Garvey did make a few blunders, and that was detrimental as well. But that does not take away from the stature of the man and who and what he represented, you know. And in that era and that time that Marcus Garvey was there, Marcus Garvey was a master mobilizer, man. Marcus Garvey mobilized the black world. And it was a time when even black people themselves, you know, their main focus was liberation, justice, and so on, as compared to today where people seem to be a lot more relaxed and a lot more comfortable, that they don't really feel their backs against the wall as back in the days of Marcus Garvey. That's why the movement was so dynamic, you know. Even in this time, people don't really rally for Marcus Garvey, you know, and to celebrate him, you know, because they don't really see the significance of him, and they were not really even taught about him. All this knowledge was suppressed about Marcus Garvey. But, you know, Marcus Garvey is a giant of a man in many ways, and he's worth celebrating, you know?
0: Okay.
1: Yeah.
0: And Mr. Ferdinand, yes, and just, again, in a nutshell, what do you think is most worthy of note as far as Marcus Garvey goes?
2: Yeah, well, greetings to all listeners. I want to say special, you know, blessings to Ras Suku too, because I remember when I was a little boy and I had to go to Enshwo, you know, I used to go to his office and he would print in on my papers and, you know, that, so
0: okay.
2: I could never forget,
0: okay,
2: Ras Suku, you
0: yes,
2: know?
0: Yes.
2: Yeah, man. And Nkrumah, big up yourself too. Yeah, as far as I'm concerned, like, Marcus Garvey has always been the greatest Pan-Africanist ever to exist.
0: Okay.
2: The greatest of all. So it's not like, but you know, the thing about it is that I feel like, you know, the system we live in, the society we live in, has been suppressing Marcus Garvey, because the system has always been suppressing black people. So it's like, you know, because we know about Martin Luther King, we know about Malcolm X, we know about so many other Pan-Africanists, and so many, even about Kennedy, that was a white boy fighting for, you know what I'm saying?
0: Yes.
2: So we know about all these people, but how come we don't know about the greatest one of all?
0: Okay.
2: That is a question we have to ask. How come we do not know that?
0: Great.
2: Because he's the one we have the least information about. He's the one we know least about. Why is it that way?
0: Okay. So let me bring in Mr. Augustine. Mr. Augustine, you're a former educator. Do you think, and we should have Marcus Garvey, his beliefs, his philosophies, and taught in our schools, and well, definitely a lot more than it's been done right now? Your take? We lost him?
3: I think we did. Well, we did have him here, but we'll get him back online.
0: Okay, we'll get him back. Do we have Nkrumah there?
3: Let me see. Give me a moment.
0: Okay, so while we wait, and maybe Ms. Alexander, you can respond to that.
3: Mm-hmm.
1: Well, I mean, like the vice president stated earlier, definitely these things have been suppressed. And our school system, our education system, I mean, only now we really see a push by this current administration to actually have Black history in schools. So that's definitely a step in the right direction. And we're going to be raising generations of children moving forward that will be more aware and more conscious of the contribution of men like Marcus Garvey. I mean, even of recent times, the Ministry of Education has granted ICA permission to go into the school system to have pep talks, Black history pep talks with the children, and we've been doing that. Our last school we did was Ira Simmons, and the children are very receptive. You know, it's not, you know, what you tell them, but how you package it. You know, you have to make it interesting. You have to make it a way that it'll grab their attention. Make them curious, because all children now have smartphones, but what do they use it for? So we encourage them to Google men like Marcus Garvey, Google men like Frederick Douglass, Google some of the leaders that those who came even before Marcus Garvey, because Marcus Garvey still got his inspiration from men like Frederick Douglass, like people like Harriet Tubman, you know. So the greats before Marcus Garvey, which inspired Marcus Garvey, and earlier I heard Suku spoke to that, the fact that a man might not be so academically inclined in terms of going to university and so on, because Marcus Garvey never went to university, but he was self-taught. And the greatest thing is that Marcus Garvey was inspired. And when you have somebody that is inspired, nobody who has gone to university and so on could really counteract them, because they will find a way to explain what they are saying. It's like a man who say, okay, he went to all the schools in Babylon and learned all the secrets and how to take a rocket and go to space and so on and so forth, and another man that studied the earth, study nature, study how nature works and so on. Now the two of them meet, and the man that went to the universities and so on will say, boy, I could build a rocket that will take us to space and so on. The man that learned nature and learned creation and so on, he could say, well, boy, I could call up a lightning and thunder and blow that rocket out of the sky. You check it, Stanley? Okay. So at the end of the day, like, which is the greater power?
0: Okay.
1: And people will tell you, you know, There was always inspiration before education, because when you have somebody that is inspired, and even when it comes to even elections, bringing it down to a local level, people will tell you, well, you know, the more votes you pay for, you know, like, money wins elections. Now, if you have an underdog, a party that's an underdog, and you don't really have money to put into election, but you could inspire the people with your messaging, you will blow that man that have all the money out of the water, you know.
0: Okay.
1: And that is what Marcus Garvey represented. He didn't go to university, never had no degrees or nothing. So, but the inspiration that man possessed, he was able to mobilize the largest following of Black people the world had ever seen.
0: Yes.
1: So that you could see that man was divinely inspired, Stanley.
0: Okay.
3: So we do have Nkrumah on the line.
0: Okay. Hi. And Nkrumah, good morning and welcome on board.
4: Hi, good morning to your listeners and yourselves.
3: Good morning.
1: Yes, okay. Greetings, Nkrumah. Yeah. Yes, sir.
0: And you're yes, an sir. Educator, Nkrumah, and do you think there's the need for Marcus Garvey to be better presented but also introduced to our students? Is there that need, you think, given the figure he is in our history?
4: Okay. Well, I am a teacher of Caribbean history, among other subjects. And I do agree, but I don't want to stop just at the introduction of Marcus Garvey. I think there's a lot within our education system that has to be rethought. Often when people speak about African history, people tend to think of it as, hey, you're doing a favor for the ego of, you know, Black people, or people often think of it as, whenever you raise issues of Africa, that it's coming from a notion of victimhood, not realizing that a lot of what we learn, without that wider context of African history and also the history of African people properly taught in the Caribbean, puts these things in a better light. So, for instance, you may teach mathematics, you may teach science, but if you are being taught without understanding certain basic facts of history, where those things would have how those things would have developed in Africa and would have sometimes predated some of what you have learned, then it reinforces the notion that African people have very little to offer to the society and the world, and it is only through seeking ascendance in certain European dominated institutions or in certain colonial ways of thinking that this is the path to progress. So basically reframing our history, properly teaching our history and our various subjects in light of African contributions, puts people in a better position to be able to discern what they are dealing with.
0: Okay.
4: Including the things that they gain from other origins.
0: All right. And yes, and it's Ferdinand, yeah, just your response to that, your sort of reaction.
2: Well, I have to agree with the brother fully, because Marcus Garvey always tell us, you know, people that doesn't know the history or where they come from can't know where they're going. Because everything we have today wasn't introduced or thought of or developed now. It was developed a long time ago.
0: Okay.
2: We have been modifying it and, you know, may bring it to a different level, but, you know, the origin was way back. So if we don't know the origin of things make you give you more insight and they give you more strength, and, you know, then we know well, because even like we had the Emancipation Treasure Hunt there, and we were doing some St. Lucian history studies, and I was so amazed. So it's like I learned 10 years of history in the 1 week we were studying,
0: yeah,
2: that I never knew.
0: Yeah.
2: I always thought St. Lucians were passive slaves, and we had brigands fighting, we were defeating the British, we were defeating the French, I mean, so much was happening, and I went through my whole, I did history at school, secondary level, tertiary level, I never knew these things.
0: Yes.
2: So, you know, something is really wrong. So, and the fact that I knew them now, it empowered me. I was like, if I knew this a long time ago, I wouldn't be the man that I am now, I'd be different. You know, so that's the effect, and that is why it's so important to, you know, that's why Marcus Garvey is so important to us, to make us, you know, get back our strength, our power, our knowledge, you know, our position as royal people and great people.
0: Okay, you know? Let's bring in back Mr. Gassin. Mr. Gassin, you're back with us, are you? Oh, you've lost him again. Why are you losing Mr. Gassin so much, and Vanetta?
3: If he's on a wait, he would not stay on for too long, I believe.
0: Okay.
3: But yeah.
0: All right. So yeah, and Iran. So, but let's just crystallize it a little. And Marcus Garvey, what exactly he stood for? If someone who and knows little about Marcus Garvey, what would you tell them Marcus Garvey actually stood for, Iran, that is significant to our history, our development, and who we are?
1: Okay, so people have to look at, think of what the freedoms that they're enjoying today. Freedom for education, freedom for basically having their own choices of what they want to do with their lives, when all these things were dependent upon the Europeans back then. Because Marcus Garvey came at a time after the emancipation of the slaves and so on. Marcus Garvey been born in 1887. Marcus Garvey came after emancipation. And Marcus Garvey was a reason, he gave black people a reason to be proud of themselves. To empower, teaching black people how to empower themselves. Be proud of who you are. Black is beautiful. You know, you can achieve, you know, whatever you put your minds to. Up ye mighty people and accomplish what you will. So Marcus Garvey taught black people to be proud of themselves, and not because you're black you feel as if you're inferior. And Marcus Garvey did not only talk the talk, but he walked the walk. He built black businesses. He encouraged black people to put their monies together in SUSU and form cooperatives and all these kind of things for their empowerment financially. So when people have to look at the luxury and the comfort that they have today, a lot of it is owed to a man like Marcus Garvey. So that is why it is important for them to study Marcus Garvey. Read about Marcus Garvey, research about Marcus Garvey, and they will realize that there's a connection between the rights and the freedoms we enjoy today and those things that Marcus Garvey was fighting for back in the day.
0: Okay.
1: So they have to make that connection.
0: Great. And Nkrumah, we talk about studying Marcus Garvey. Are you disappointed, and do you think we should have a greater effort towards writing and making available information and on the likes of you know, people like Marcus Garvey and their contribution to our society?
4: All right, good. So I want us to think, when it comes to those things, do not just to think on a wider regional level and even on a worldly level. There are tons of works on Marcus Garvey that people can make use of. And with the age of the internet, It's very easy to get information about Marcus Garvey. For instance, we have the Caribbean scholar, Dr. Tony Martin of Trinidad, who has written a number of books on Marcus Garvey, including some that are suitable for younger children. You have people like Dr. John Henry Clark, who has written about Marcus Garvey. There is also Rupert Lewis from Jamaica. You know, so there are lots of books and other resources on Marcus Garvey that could be taught. I just want to just follow up on something that Ras and mentioned. Marcus Garvey spoke about confidence and approaching the world with confidence. And he also felt that because we live in a society, a colonial society that has diminished the image of black people, that being able to relate positively to one's race is a significant aspect of that. And this is why he pushed some of the ideas that he did. He pushed the idea that you can relate positively to yourself from a racial level, and that was connected with having a better understanding of African history. Right? So, these things are fundamental, and we still see the evidence of it now, that the lack of that confidence in ourselves on that level. You know, people bypass that aspect and try to relate themselves without connecting to this. But you see it in terms of how people relate to their physical image, their names, all of those things. But yes, there's a lot of resources available on Marcus Garvey, documentaries, books, etc.
0: Okay. All right. And Veneta, do we have, or not as yet? Okay, great. So we still continuing with, yes, our in-studio guests. And just a reminder, and this is a special edition, if you like, of What Makes Me Mad. We're looking at the life and the works of Marcus Garvey. This is the 139th anniversary of his birth. And in studio, we have Aaron Alexander, who's the president of ICA, and we have also Mr. Bruce Ferdinand, who is better known as King B, mm-hmm, and he's the vice president of ICA. So 139 years. Do you think the knowledge of Marcus Garvey is growing in the, let's say, the Caribbean society? Yeah,
2: Ike. Yeah, well, definitely it is growing. As the president said, right now our prime minister, the prime minister that we are presently, is actually pushing for the black history, and you see so much they put into emancipation this year and last year, and the time they've been there. So you could see that there is, you know, It is happening. Like, you know, there is a people are gravitating. I mean, especially with the, you know, the advent of the internet and so on, people, we could get information we want and not just what they give us. Before that, we had televisions and you could just turn to BBC and like all of our things was being broadcasted to us, so we was getting what they wanted us to get. But now that we have the internet, people could start searching, and a lot of times maybe we have our matches and people start thinking, but Marcus, you know, you could go on your phone and Google and, you know, learn something about Marcus Garvey. So, you know, it's more, there's more information right now, there's more access to information, and people again all around the world, I feel like these are the times where people are getting conscious of everything around them.
0: Okay.
2: Because there's a lot of information.
0: Great. Yeah. And Ms. Alexander, mm-hmm, one of the things Marcus Garvey pushed was participation in the economy, not just as consumers, mm-hmm, but as owners, as managers. And are we hearing that message now in our societies, in our Caribbean societies?
1: I think back in the days, you found that a lot of black people, there was a lot of, I'm sure you're aware of a guy called William Lynch, who wrote a manual on how to make a slave or how to actually break somebody into becoming a slave, and how you actually condition them to being a slave. And one of the things he planted in the minds of black people is distrust. So you find a lot of black people, they did not trust to put their monies and resources with other black people to form businesses. And that is one of the things Marcus Garvey sought to break out of, because that's why he had the Black Star Line. You know, he had all those black factories making different garments and making different things for black people to consume. And he encouraged black people to invest their monies in those things, you know, and be very instrumental, as far as we heard, that he was very instrumental in forming the Penny Bank, which has now morphed into the First National Bank. You know, we heard that he encouraged men like J.Q. Charles and men like Valmore and all these black businesses, you know, encourage them to get into businesses. And a lot of people will tell you how Mr. Valmore assisted a lot of other small black businesses in little rural areas, the little shops. He would give them credit line and so on to help them develop. So the message of getting into business and becoming entrepreneurs, Marcus Garvey very much promoted that. That is why even in ICA, every year for Marcus Garvey birthday, we feature an activity called the Marcus Garvey Market Day, where we push business. We let people know that they have to get involved in commerce. They have to get involved in the economy. They have to ensure that they play their role on that level. And again, going back even to the current administration with the MSME loan grant and all kind of things that they're putting in place, all these things are in the spirit of Garvey to help black businesses, help small businesses. So we have to think of being involved in the economy. We have to think of getting involved in business. And that is one of the things Marcus Garvey very much promoted.
0: Okay, let's welcome on board again and Mr. Augustine. Mr. Augustine, and you've been...
5: Yeah.
0: Hello?
5: Yeah, hello.
0: Okay, good. Can you hear me?
5: Yeah, I could.
0: Okay, great. And you've been involved in the Rastafarian movement for some time, for a few decades now. And how much credit do you think Rastafarianism and deserves for highlighting the works and the philosophies of Marcus Garvey?
5: Well, essentially, Rastafari kept the flame flickering right throughout. You know, at least we could see a little light at the end of the tunnel, you know, with the young people like Aaron, you know, really taking it on and trying to re-energize it with your nephew there, Nkrumah, and other people like that, you know. So there's hope that it will blossom, it will blossom into something bigger that is more consistent with what is beneficial to us, you know. But an area I think we should really address is that marriage between intellect and academic. I'm not sure if you understand where I'm going with that whole discourse, you know. Because, take for example, we lament the decline of agriculture. Yet still, over the years, we have trained so many people in agriculture. You have so many people who have, you know, certificated in agriculture. Yet still, we don't see the nexus between them and the farmers. The farmers who have been doing basically subsistence farming, because given that our terrain is not, you know, suited for, you know, big plantation farming and so on, you know, we're not seeing that nexus being developed where what is learned structurally in universities and so on, you know, with whatever injection of capital the government and the private sector could put in to see the sustenance of the agricultural industry. Now, Aaron spoke to the idea of Mr. Valmore being small businessmen and things. But that's great. But what about Mr. Valmore and the other local business people of the day coming together and buying suitable, purchasing super the same way Marcus Garvey tried the black star liners, buying some craft that's suitable to expand our fishing, you know, so that we look at our state, we still going out on basically on canoes and
0: the development hasn't been there.
5: No. Mm. Yes. So that's why I'm saying that we're not marrying the intellect and the intellect, which is the people out there on the sea.
0: Yes. I'll come back to you on that, but I'll just drop this question there. Could that be because of the type of education people are receiving and its relevance to their own reality? But I'll come back to you on that answer with your answer on that. But let me bring back Nkrumah. Nkrumah, you there with us still?
4: Very much. Yeah.
0: Okay, yeah. Tell us, what's your understanding of the status of Marcus Garvey as far as even African academia is concerned? What's his standing like there? Do you have any
4: idea. Okay, yes. So Marcus Garvey had a significant impact on the African continent. And his name is still called today because he was very much instrumental in inspiring various liberation movements in Africa. For instance, in Ghana, the flag reflects that, his influence on Kwame Nkrumah.
0: Yeah.
4: Even the name, well, the name of the football team is the Black Star, and I do think they also have a line as well, a shipping line as well by that name. People like Mugabe, others, etc., were also inspired by him. You find over time things may move in different directions. There are times when there's a higher level of awareness of those things, and other times it is lower. But whenever people raise that awareness or turning their attention to identifying with the Africanness and addressing the issues of neocolonialism, his name would come up. Okay. Yeah, so he's no stranger to the continent in that sense.
0: Okay, and again, back to you and Aaron Alexander. Mm. A simple takeaway, what to you in a nutshell is his single, I think we've come close to that question before, his single or his main contributions to and the Black civil rights movement and Black awareness and Black development?
1: Stand up, get up, stand up and fight. Get up, stand up and gain your liberation. Ain't nobody gonna do it for you. Whatever system that is oppressing you, don't feel afraid to speak out. And earlier, I heard even my vice president talk about some of the history of St. Lucia and some of the things we just get to learn about the tax revolt in St. Lucia.
0: Yeah.
1: Where, you know, people stood up and the taxes were so unfair. You know, where you tax provision and a political party actually tried it in St. Lucia recently to try to put tax on charcoal. And that was part of the whole revolt, the tax revolt in 1848, 1849, where they were trying to tax provisions and so on. And then all the big plantations and the sugar plantations, yeah. They were not taxed.
0: Yeah.
1: So all these things were so unjust that the people rose up. So Marcus Garvey's message is to rise up, ye mighty people, and stand up against oppressive systems. And that is one of the takeaways for Marcus Garvey.
0: Okay,
1: me.
0: And Ferdinand, you think his message is still relevant, still alive?
2: Yeah, definitely we see it every day. It's just that we cannot connect it with what we see because we don't know about it.
0: Okay.
2: But that's why the Rasta man could connect it, because he knows about Marcus Garvey. He sees what's happening now and we can make the connection. I just want to say one thing about what Rasuko is talking about that is so relevant. You know, the thing in St. Lucia, we wait for the government to do things for us a lot. But if everybody, most of the masses knew Marcus Garvey, the fishermen themselves would be able to come together among themselves and purchase that boat that they need, that bigger vessel or whatever they need to fish.
0: Mm-hmm.
2: And that's what Marcus Garvey is teaching us. And that's why, because we don't know Marcus Garvey, we're still in our little canoes, because we're not together with each other. We're not putting our resources together. We're not trying to develop our own communities, our own self, and our own people. So that is the whole point, that if we are conscious of Marcus Garvey, we would go so much forward. That's why he teaches us to be the entrepreneurs, be the boss, because the man that feeds you rules you. You know, so if we feed ourselves, we rule ourselves.
0: Yeah.
2: So, you know, that is the greatness of Marcus Garvey, and the greatness of just knowing about Marcus Garvey. That's the empowerment you get by just knowing Marcus Garvey. That's why Marcus Garvey is a prophet.
0: Okay, thanks. And back to Mr. Augustine.
5: Yes.
0: Is he still there? Yes.
5: Yeah.
0: Okay, great. You're further developing that point of the gap between, okay, you have young people, you have people who've gone out to study, maybe they study economics, but in terms of it resonating and the relevance on the ground, it having transformative and powers the way one would expect or hope, and doesn't happen. What's your understanding of why that happens, why that continues to exist?
5: Well, I mean, you know, like Aaron was saying, you're either a rebel or a slave, you know. In other words, if your education doesn't uplift your and doesn't enlighten you spiritually, and you just allow it to advance you materially, you know what I'm saying? Which most of us, that is what it is. It kind of boxes people into a certain situation where by the time you finish, you're in the red for how many, at least $250,000. Eh, Stanley?
0: Okay.
5: Yeah, so how could you think of a cause? Your first cause is to help clear that, eh? Because when you are cleared out of your head there, yeah, that mill around your neck there, suddenly.
0: So it has you focusing on your own survival.
5: How you mean? So that's what happened in there. So you before you start draw your first salary or start making money, and to start making money, you need somewhere to live. So you have to rent to pay. You need furniture. You have costs to pay. You might need a vehicle. You have, you know.
0: Yeah.
5: So that's things that added on what that yes. they're already, you know. So yes. you're looking at how many years to get from, you know, and, you know, that debt becomes like death, you know, and all because of you go and get a degree or something like that, you know.
0: Great.
5: Whereas you watch the people now, you know, out there who didn't go and get that. You watch them. They have how many houses renting. You know what I'm saying?
0: Yes.
5: And you wonder. So it the education system is so contradictory, Stanley. They tell us, you know, to invest in that. They make parents give their whole lives towards getting that for their children.
0: Yeah.
5: And yet still, you end up in more, you know, a dire situation than if than the people who never really pursued that. So we must first make show the clear path of how that, you know, we cannot just say that we need to achieve how many university places and this kind of thing, and as if that these things are just in the only indicators of a developed society. You know, that's where you have so much economists and so much head people that, you know, what can they do with that unless they get a job? You know what I'm saying?
0: Yeah.
5: So that is the situation where it is now.
0: Okay.
5: You know, so Stanley. But I think that as we go along, we must according to Munla, Nunipuna Vijay, you know what I'm saying? We must find a way that we could improve that situation. And another thing is that we must recognize that what Marcus was saying that, in fact, one of the things that Marcus did that, to me, it's stunning. He had relationship with KKK, you know that?
0: Yes, in fact, that was very controversial in America among the civil rights activists in America.
5: You know why?
0: Well, his argument was he thought it necessary if he had to achieve anything. I think that's the defense I heard.
5: Yeah, but you were saying that it's like that's the different sides of the same coin. They were doing it for white people.
0: Mm-hmm.
5: So he justify him doing it for black people.
0: Yeah.
5: You understand?
0: Yeah.
5: So no in between for him is either black or white. So when the thing say no tolerance for in between, which of course a lot of Caribbean society are in between, certainly, you realize that.
0: Okay.
5: Have some Arawak, some, you know, European, some kind of link somewhere else than just Africa. All right? If we agree to that.
0: Yeah, which is true.
5: You know, as far as that, this philosophy, because what Marcus was saying, if you're not, you know, and he was physically looking at your how black you're looking, how half, you know, and he had no tolerance for a thing. And this is something that up to now, it's going on in Jamaica. When you have a song like "Dreadlocks can't penetrate red man," all them are do is tell Jaja lie. What it means is that the mulatto was getting more better treatment from those who controlled than the black skinned man. And up to now, a time like now, we see a lot of our black people, you know, wanting to bleach because of preferential treatment. Now, Marcus was saying, and he was correct to an extent, he was saying that when push comes to shove, the in-between people would choose the one that's more powerful, which of course happened to be the white, you know. So, you know, but as Rasta, that's why I want to speak from a perspective of Rasta. When His Imperial Majesty, who is the architect of Rastafari faith, says to us, until the color of a man's skin is of no more significance, then we put away all this supremacy and this kind of philosophies, you know, my brother. Yeah, because, you know, everybody is entitled. Everybody entitled to the basic human right.
0: Yeah.
5: You understand?
0: Yeah. So yes.
5: I think part of, you know, like I said from the beginning, the things that really work for us and could still work and still working for us and making us stronger, we take, but we learn also from the things we feel that were drawback.
0: Okay.
5: You know what I mean?
0: And yes. On that, sorry, and Mr. Vick, and we'll take a short break.
5: Yeah,
0: and so when you come back.
5: That's it for me?
0: No, you could still stay. And when you come back, we'll be looking at the whole idea, the fact that Marcus Garvey was self-taught versus people who go out and get certification, structured learning, and, you know, the relevance of being self-taught and the importance of being self-taught as well. So we'll take a quick break. We'll be back in just a bit.

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0: Okay, welcome back. This is a special edition of What Makes Me Mad. We're discussing the life and works of Marcus Garvey. We have in studio two of our in-studio guests, Aaron Alexander and Bruce Ferdinand. But we also have online Nkrumah Lucien and Trescott Augustin. So, and Nkrumah, we'll have to get final words from both you and Mr. Augustin, because we'll make way to receive some calls. So let's go first to Mr. Augustin. Mr. Augustin, just final thoughts and from you. Hello? That's a little tough. We've lost him.
1: Hi, Suku, are you on the line?
0: Okay, we may have lost him. And okay, you need to confirm whether we've lost him and Vanetta. But in the meantime, and Aaron, we are going to be preparing to open up the lines, so some people may have some comments or questions.
2: Right.
0: And we would get it. So we have Nkrumah on. Nkrumah, we're just wrapping up with you. And just some final thoughts in a nutshell on Marcus Garvey.
3: As I mentioned before, Marcus Garvey left a few ideas with us that can be beneficial to us both on an individual and on a national level, because he was encouraging confidence in self, repairing our relationship with Africa, you know, and that aspect of ourselves, and independence. Because he always pointed out, you know, recognizing the historical colonial relationship and the need then to be able to have that economic independence that does not cause us to depend too heavily on persons and groups which might not have our best interests at heart. And that is something that on a national level that, you know, our leaders can give consideration to. You mentioned, I know you were going to head into the idea of being self-taught.
0: Yes.
3: Marcus Garvey did point out the importance of education. You know, Suku mentioned earlier that within our education system, there is still a lot of work to do. You know, so it may not necessarily always provide the best foundation in terms of that kind of knowledge. But we live in a time where information is widely available to people and easily accessible. So people can take the initiative and get better information about Africa, about the Caribbean, and about ourselves that can then allow them to orient themselves better. One last thing I want to mention, Garvey, in dealing with the idea of relating positively to ourselves, he even dealt with the idea of God and the image in which we see things like that. Because that itself can also affect how we relate to other things. Because people, for instance, don't see divinity in a positive manner from an African perspective. You know, that was one of the holdovers from colonialism. We had recently the recent change in terms of the hair policies and stuff like that in schools, that we were not encouraged to see African hair as being worthy of certain places within society. And that has changed, you know, because people were taught that, hey, if you are going into a professional and formal setting, that there is one way in which you should be groomed, which didn't allow, for instance, for you to see people in the upper echelons of society, in various sectors of society, groomed in a certain manner. But now with the policies that are in place, and hopefully within the private sector, et cetera, they recognize the need to also respect those rights, that you will now see people who are seen as respectable, but also seen as expressing the variety of ways in which African people see themselves.
0: Thank you, Nkrumah. Yeah. Thanks a lot for your contribution.
2: Yes, bless up, my brother.
0: Yeah, and we're going to be wrapping up with Mr. Augustin again, so we've wrapped up with Nkrumah. Final thoughts from you, Mr. Augustin?
4: Yeah. There, Marcus. Marcus died a young man, you know. You know that, eh?
0: Okay.
4: 53 years, eh? 53, 54. You know, 87 to 40, you know. 1887 to 1940. That's 53 years,
0: eh? Yes, yes.
4: Yeah, Stanley, that's a young man, eh?
0: It is, yes.
4: To achieve so much, to have done so much in a lifetime. and more so, he was a sickly man, you know. You know that, eh?
0: Okay.
4: He was an asthmatic, chronic asthmatic. And imagine that, eh, to be such an orator, you know. An orator, you know, and, you know. And to have done so many things, you know, in that short space of time, you know. It's just like Brother Bob Marley, man, died at the age of 46, you know. To do so much, man, that these people, they push their bodies and their mind, you know, to the limit. You know, that's why, you know, people like that, you know, are like divine, you know. And these are the people who ultimately we could look as prophets of the time, you know, because how long shall they kill the prophets while we stand aside and look? But yeah, these people put everything into it, you know, and so we must give them all the honor and the glory deserving. And Marcus Garvey, I think, stands out. And but Stanley, before I go, let me ask you.
0: Yes, sir.
4: All right, on a different thing. You said that people shouldn't be afraid. You were talking about the commissioner. I don't want to take up your invitation.
0: Yeah.
4: So what you're saying is that the government should take up the invitation of New Spin.
0: Yeah, I do think they should shy away from that.
4: But you notice they have not. They have not.
0: Yeah, I don't think they should shy away. You should have the level of confidence that you come out and
4: you speak. So you think so?
0: Yes, I think so.
4: Yeah, I think so too myself. This should have. Notwithstanding, you know what you're coming up against.
0: Yeah, I know. We know, and you know, he doesn't have a bowl of fairness, but
4: against,
0: yeah.
4: But, you know.
0: Yeah, you still come up with the confidence and you come up.
4: Where you need to speak to them on their turf, you know, and take them on their turf.
0: Okay.
4: All right, Stanley.
0: Thanks for your contribution. Thanks a lot.
4: Thanks for the opportunity.
0: Most welcome.
2: Yes,
0: most welcome.
2: Brother Sugu, thank you for your contribution, my brother. Blessed.
5: Yeah,
4: well, you know how it is already.
2: Yes, sir.
4: You could catch me in Jurassic Park. You know where that's where the dinosaurs are.
2: Not forgotten at all, my brother. All right. Not forgotten.
0: Yes. So what we're going to be doing, and we are going to be opening up our lines to our various callers, and so to we squeeze in as many callers as we can, people may want to make their own contributions.
2: Stanley, I don't know if the Prime Minister actually realized or recognized what he did when he set up the youth economy, because one of the things Marcus Garvey taught us as well is if you cannot find work or don't depend on the government for work, but create your own work. And with that youth economy, and you see the talent of our youth and so on coming and formulating businesses, that's right there in line with the philosophy of Marcus Garvey. Yeah, so I don't know if it's deliberate that our Prime Minister might be Garveyite and we don't know. But you know, the things that he does, it really, you know, it uplifts the philosophies and opinions of Marcus Garvey.
0: Empowering people.
2: So that is very much worthy of applauding him for that, you know?
0: Yes.
2: Yeah.
0: Okay, so our lines are open. And anyone wanting to call, and we have our in-studio guests still with us in the persons of the Vice President of ICA and Bruce Ferdinand King B and Aaron Alexander.
2: Right.
0: Better known as...
2: Ras Iron.
0: The
2: Iron Man. Iron Zion. Yes, sir. Now, I'm sure people have heard, well, this coming Saturday we have a concert at the Derek Walcott Square. Again, in celebrating the life of Marcus Garvey. And Suku, as a matter of fact, was one of those who said to me, Aaron, don't make Marcus Garvey concert about reggae music. Make it about culture. Make it about, you know, open it up, expand it, bring in Calypsonian, bring people with different conscious messages, because there's not only conscious messages in reggae music. So, and he said that to me, and he said, make it just a musical kind of vibe, you know, and don't just focus primarily on the reggae. And I thank Suku for that. That is why we've opened up, and we've been bringing brothers like Herb Black. Herb Black will be with us on Saturday, singing some of his popular conscious tunes, you know, Black Man and Reparations Now. You know, this kind of music, we're bringing that into the whole Marcus Garvey concert. So people have heard about it, and it's happening this Saturday at the Derek Walcott Square, much in the same way as you had Jazz on the Square. It's an open air atmosphere. Everybody's welcome. You know, come and take in the music, come and take in the messages, the cultural presentations, and so on. And that's going to be starting off from 1 o'clock on Saturday afternoon, you know, okay. Early afternoon time. So it's a family day. We're going to finish early afternoon as well, so people don't have to worry about not getting transport to go home, or we're going to finish in darkness. No, it's not about that. It's about a nice family day at the Derek Walcott Square.
0: Okay, great. Let me bring in the vice president. And in the spirit of Marcus Garvey, of being proactive and you know, taking the necessary action, would you like to see your organization, or is that part of the vision, at some point producing some sort of, and whether it be audiovisual or in written form, and work on Marcus Garvey?
5: I know that would be something that would be great. I mean, for Aika, as you know, championing the cause of Marcus Garvey right now, and you know, but I cannot predict how maybe soon that could happen, but I know definitely that it's something that we have in mind to produce. As you say, it could be audio, it could be video, it could be, we actually have audio.

0: As we see, a lot of individuals, brilliant, good ideas, but of course they're limited in terms of the resources needed to push those ideas, but still sometimes they struggle for years instead of coming together. This is not part of our whole psyche. What can be done to you know, probably try to change that mindset, get people to want to come together and to pool their resources for their own development?
1: Well, first up, I must say that in times gone by, when it came to activities like emancipation, for example, whenever people hear about those activities, they always dismiss it as just a Rastafari or Rasta activity. Until now, with the dispensation of this administration, where they have taken that on board, put it on the national calendar, giving it the requisite support, bringing the different stakeholders, persons that have interest in it as well, and putting the Emancipation Committee together and bring it to the next level. So even when it comes to Marcus Garvey, we would like to see that sort of collaboration. There are some organizations like the Repair Campaign, and they are also on board giving that kind of support. The last time we saw support for activities of Marcus Garvey was back under Stephenson King when he was Prime Minister. That's where it all started. And now it has continued under this Labour administration. So we want to see the government embrace it more. I even think probably we should have a national holiday for Marcus Garvey's birthday, because Marcus Garvey impacted the world. You know, it's not just a figure where, you know, it was just only about Jamaica or America. Marcus Garvey traveled from Mexico, South America, and saw the plight of black people. Marcus Garvey had an office here in St. Lucia at the old Clark Cinema. So, and he lived that for our show and all these things. So Marcus Garvey have a history here as well. So I think the impact that Marcus Garvey had on the world, and even in St. Lucia in particular, I think Marcus Garvey should be recognized on a national level, where his birthday should be a national holiday. And the other agencies and the other groups and persons that, you know, right now it's still on a level where when you hear Marcus Garvey, people still dismiss it as a Rasta thing. It should not be that way. So we want to have more collaboration with government entities. And I must say, the hats off to the government, from the Office of the Prime Minister to the Minister of Culture, Ernest Hilaire, you know, to CDF, you know, SSDF, a lot of agencies. But corporate St. Lucia, we don't get support from corporate St. Lucia for Marcus Garvey. No matter how early you send your letters seeking sponsorship, they don't come on board, because it's not willy-lilly, livy-boda, officiate. You know, it's not commercial to say, well, they could see a potential benefit. But they don't realize when you support the consciousness, because Carnival comes, people have their bacchanal, but the level of consciousness during the month of August for emancipation, they should support it as well, because it gives us, makes us a little more balanced, you know, and let our people be more sensitized and more conscious of themselves, respecting themselves, and ensuring even that could probably help us reduce on the level of violence, youth on youth violence, and all these things in our society. So there could be some serious impact and serious changes that can be affected by corporate St. Lucia supporting activities like Marcus Garvey.
0: Okay, we have a caller on hold.
2: Yes, we do. Let's see if we can take that call. Good morning, caller. You are live on the air. This is what makes me mad.
3: Good morning.
0: Good morning.
2: Good morning, caller. You are live.
3: Good morning to your guests and a fantastic show today.
1: Greetings,
3: but I really want to start by saying I actually carry a tattoo of Marcus Garvey on my left arm. That's how profound his life and his work has been to me. Actually, I am also in direct contact with Julius Garvey and his organization called Africa Mundus. And it's run by a gentleman by the name of Mr. Ago, who is a former attorney, a retired attorney in France. Actually, he lives in France. And we are trying to do certain things to, well, you know, right now he's in his 90s. Mr. Julius Garvey is in his 90s. So it's very difficult for him to travel and all of that right now. But we're trying to see if he could come to St. Lucia. We're looking at the opportune time to make that happen.
1: Right.
3: Hello?
0: Yes, you're there.
3: We hear you. Secondly, I wanted to point out the point that Suku made earlier about the failures of Marcus Garvey. We must not forget the penetration of the FBI, who made it possible to be part of the organization, so that he could be a failure, in the sense that they injected people that they put in there, black FBI agents, that were, what I would call them, traitors, that were used to sort of like to advise him. Yeah. Because don't forget, Gavin knew nothing about maritime and boating and ship

0: and so on. So he had somebody that he fought that was genuine, that was advising him on the purchase of the boat and so on. And that is why, don't forget, at that time, there were no bank transfers and so on. So the money that was received by the UNIA came from letters, people writing letters and sending money. So that is why they got him from mail fraud. They convicted him on mail fraud. Don't forget that. In the United States, and that is why they extradited him to Jamaica. Right? Because they wanted to demolish his movement, right? Because it was threatening the America and colonial powers' global dominance. You know what I'm saying? Because of what he was pushing. For black people to own their own shipping line, to do their own businesses, and so on. So that was a threat to them. And also the resources of Africa that we know for over 100 years that they have been exploiting. See? So all Africa's, Abakas Gabi's message, all that was a threat to that global dominance. So that is why they had to penetrate his movement to make sure that his movement was a failure. So it did not happen only because of bad management. It happened also because of what the FBI had planned to make sure they took down his movement.
1: Thank you. Thank you,
0: Kola. Great threat to them.
1: Thank you very much.
2: Okay, let's see. We have another call, gentlemen. Good morning, Kola. You are live on the air. This is what makes me mad. Oh, we seem to have lost that caller. Sorry about that.
3: All right. Anything being said on the platform?
2: Let me see.
3: I have a few comments on my phone, but yeah.
2: We have a call here.
3: Okay.
2: Good morning, caller. You are live on the air. This is what makes me mad.
4: Good morning, lady and gentlemen.
2: Good morning, caller.
4: Marcus Garvey was all about black liberation, right?
1: Yes.
4: A few of the things we as black people must get away from, that we must get away from the white man's politics. From the white man's politics, from their religion, from their education, from the food, we have to get away from these things. If we want to be really liberated, I think these are points one or some of the intellectuals here must consider. And to back up to this Soku's point about the education system, the people who go to universities must be more innovative. When you go to university, you learn the white man's system, the education. So you must find a way of beating that to benefit us, if I may say the least. In interest of time, let me hang up. Thank you.
3: Thanks for your contribution.
1: Thank you, my brother.
2: Thank you, caller.
3: Thanks for your contribution.
2: Let's see if we can get this caller here. Good morning, caller. You are live on the air. This is what makes me mad.
5: Yeah, just thanks for taking my call.
1: Yes, sir. For
5: orchestrating, or should I say conspiring with Ms. V to have this show. Some of your callers don't believe in conspiracies. And big up to Aika and Iran for keeping the fire burning, and for Rastafarianism for keeping the name of Marcus Garvey alive.
1: Yes,
5: because
1: sir.
5: If it wasn't for Rastafarians, and I remember growing up secondary school, teenagers, you know, a lot of us break out sometimes. And a lot of my friends who are Rastafarians now, including your vice president, we went to school together.
1: Yeah.
5: Right? And a lot of people that age, I think Prophet Allen, who always speaks about Marcus Garvey on his Sunday show, which even, what's her name, Teacher Jean listens to right now, Stanley. Very fiery show. You should listen to it one day if you want to learn a lot about Marcus Garvey.
1: Okay.
5: I learned a lot from these shows, and even getting books to read and PDFs and stuff like that. It's very interesting to see how, you know, this person, and I've always advocated for it on your show, I'm sure you can recollect, the teaching of Marcus Garvey in secondary school.
1: Mm-hmm.
5: Okay, because if I was exposed to it the way a lot of my teenage friends were exposed to it, because they had brothers, you know, in it and stuff like that. And through that introduction, you get to realize your perspective on life, on government, on reality changes when you open up to these, you know, these teachings, the same way they opened us up to so many different forms of conspiracies and propagandas. right? You know, learning from somebody like that, especially somebody who came from the Caribbean, you understand where I'm coming from? This brother's name really needs to be made known in the secondary schools, because I think it will change people's ideologies, people's perspectives. And like I said, I just want to say give thanks to Aika for keeping this whole thing alive. A lot of people say Bacchus Grab is all about Rastafa, but like Aaron was saying, it should not be. Okay? And again, even when you look at the life of Marcus Garvey, you see all the conspiracies to try to take him down. And you wonder why, and I can maybe give you an answer as to why it's not taught in our school, because we live in the Western Hemisphere and we have conspiracies like the Monroe Doctrine, which prevents our, should I say, liberation from the system. Okay, that because it is their Eurocentric, colonial, or Anglo-Saxon, whatever name you want to call it, it is their system that we are under, like the brother was saying, and we need to break free from that. For if we indeed are looking for true liberation.
6: Okay.
5: I want everybody to attend the show, and you know that's me just marketing because I'm a member of ICA as well, and I think I've gone to several of their shows as to becoming a member, and it's very inspiring. And we need more people, not just Rastafarians, to come and attend. Give thanks.
7: Yes, bless you, my brother.
3: We're actually out of time. And so just final thoughts very briefly from both of you. Mr. Ferdinand, very
8: Yeah, quickly. Well, I just want to say give thanks to Radio 100 for having us, and just want to just tell the whole of our listeners and everyone out there, just study Marcus Garvey.
3: Thank you.
6: And yes, Alexander. Come to the show, my people. Come to the concert. Come on Saturday from 1 o'clock, Derek Walcott Square. Eats and drinks on sale. It's a free show. Bring the family, bring the children, parents, bring the children. Remember, school will be opening very soon. Bring the children and take a little bit of Marcus Garvey. Let the children know their history. Let them learn about Marcus Garvey. So it's a open air event, you know, so we want one and all to come forward. We have a lot of artists, a lot of cultural groups, you know, performing. It's going to be a grand time. So thank you, Radio 100. Thank you, Brother Stanley, for giving us the opportunity. And yeah, man, let the consciousness reign. You know, give thanks to the government for all their support, in particular the Prime Minister. Big up yourself, Mr. Philippe J. Pierre. You probably might be our Marcus Garvey this time. Give thanks. Okay. Yes, I.
8: Bless. And special big up to MPSV.
6: Yes, and yes, all members of ICA. And thanks. Some of you, I know some of you all have been listening. Yeah, give thanks. Yes,
3: yes. Okay, and Vanetta, we're out of time.
2: Yeah, we are.
3: Just
2: we
3: enough
2: are.
3: Time to say a very special thanks to and our guest, both in studio, in the persons of Mr. Bruce Ferdinand, King B, and Aaron Alexander, the Iron Man. and of course, to our other guests, and Nkrumah Luskin, and Mr. Trescott Augustine, both who joined us on the lines. We're out of time.
2: Mm-hmm,
3: of course, a special thank you to everyone who made us part of the morning. Much appreciated. I hope you got value for your time.
2: Yes, and including our Facebook viewers. Yeah. Thank you so much. And very interesting day. I learned a lot.
3: All right.
2: But yeah, but give thanks. But yeah, Stanley, so enjoy the rest of your Wednesday. Everybody, I'm saying thank you to all of our viewers and listeners. So Stanley, tomorrow
3: God
2: willing.
3: Okay,
2: yes. God willing. All right. Okay,
3: bye-bye.
2: Bye.

And this has been What Makes Me Mad for today, Wednesday, the 26th of August, 2026. With Mr. Stanley Lucien and yours truly, Ms. V, proudly brought to you by Europa Hardware. Join us tomorrow morning, God willing, same time for the Thursday edition of What Makes Me Mad. And of course, reminding you, it will be Diaspora Thursdays. We're encouraging all of our listeners in the diaspora to reach out to us tomorrow morning. It is now 4 minutes after the hour of 11 a.m. in St. Lucia and the Eastern Caribbean. It is time for me to take my leave. Had a lot of fun with you on the Breakfast Club this morning from 6:30 a.m. for wonderful Wednesday's Midweek Blitz. And the musical pilot is out once again today, but God willing, he should be back with us tomorrow morning, God willing. And at 3 p.m., Dr. Beat will be coming in for On The Beat. At 11:45 a.m., I will be bringing you the News 45 Major live on HTS Television, Radio 100 Helen FM, and our Facebook page, HTS St. Lucia Online. I'll be back with you, God willing, tomorrow morning, 6:30 a.m., for the Thursday edition of The Breakfast Club, Thankful Thursdays. In the meantime, in between time, my name is Vanetta, also known as Miss V. Wishing you a blessed and wonderful Wednesday. Be kind to one another. Be safe on the outside. Please, be careful on the island's roads. This is Miss V, signing out.

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That's why the HTS News Channel 4 is now on Radio 100 and FM. 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

0: 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With details of the news, I am Vanessa Phillip. Thanks for joining us. At the Monday morning's press briefing, Prime Minister Philip J. Pierre faced questions about Castries Central MP Richard Frederick's return to his ministerial portfolio following vacation leave. Journalists pressed Prime Minister Pierre for greater clarity on the matter, raising concerns over transparency.
1: You can expect to get hear something about that very shortly.
2: Not to say anything else.
1: Look at his implication. The police have spoken. And I'm seeing now his implication. When his implication is due, then if something has to be sensed, we'll be saying, his implication. Let him, I can see that he's on vacation. It's only he's on vacation.
0: Infrastructure Minister Sean Edward was assigned responsibility for housing and urban renewal portfolios during Frederick's absence, while Senior Minister Stevenson King took responsibility for local government. According to a government statement, the temporary reassignment follows established practices to ensure continuity in the administration of ministerial responsibilities. Frederick's annual vacation leave is scheduled to end on Thursday, 27th August 2026. The government of St. Lucia is engaging fuel retailers and petroleum dealers over concerns about sustainability of business in the sector. The discussions, led by Minister for Labour Cooperatives and Consumer Affairs, Emma Hippolyte, focus on the current retail margin and the challenges facing fuel retailers. Stakeholders considered the possibility of adjusting the retail

0: Export-Import Bank of the Republic of China, Taiwan, have officially finalized a U.S. $20 million loan facility to drive national development. Managed through the St. Lucia Development Bank, SLDB, the line of credit aims to expand access to affordable housing for low to middle-income families across the island.
1: To put this into perspective, this is the single largest facility the St. Lucia Development Bank has ever undertaken. And it is directed at a sector that sits close to the heart of our mandate. Housing is among the most important obligations this bank exists to serve. Because a nation is built on households, is built one household at a time. The fact that the largest loan in our history should be devoted to the most fundamental of human needs is no coincidence. It speaks to the very promise of our tagline, affording opportunity for all. What makes this facility remarkable is not just its size, but its character. This is patient capital, and patient capital is exactly what development demands.
0: Beyond traditional home construction and expansion, the funding supports climate-resilient community infrastructure, including water storage, solar installations, and improved drainage systems.
2: Whereas the government of St. Lucia is the sole shareholder in the St. Lucia Development Bank, this bank has never, at least when I am Minister of Finance, it has never been run by anything but pure business but understanding that it's a development bank and it must have a conscience. And that is the operative word. It must have a conscience. A conscience. It cannot work without a conscience. So that means we must encourage the young businessman. We must try to get the underserved to be served. We must try to ensure that people who do not have the opportunity ever to be funded get the opportunity to be funded. We have to ensure that our staff are treated properly. We have to ensure that we have a situation where everyone wins and our country benefits.
0: This agreement builds on broader government housing measures, such as stamp duty waivers on mortgages under $400,000 and tax relief on essential building materials. This is the News 45 Major. When we return, UWP's Dominic Fede calls for the Frederick case file to go before the DPP. Stay with the broadcast.
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Welcome back. Deputy UWP leader Dominic Fede is calling for the case file to go before the Director of Public Prosecutions days after Commissioner Vaughan Gardner

0: confirmed the allegation against the housing minister was not sustained. Fede says one thing wasn't made clear at that briefing, whether the DPP was ever consulted.
1: We cannot confirm whether the police commissioner did in fact consult the DPP. But what we do know is that at the most recent press conference, that the police commissioner did not mention whether the DPP was consulted enough. In such an occurrence, it would appear to the innocent bystander that the police commissioner would have been the investigator, the prosecutor, the jury, the judge, the High Court, and the final appellate court all in one. It is therefore necessary for the police commissioner to clarify to the public whether a long-held practice of consulting the DPP on such important matters were in fact done. The DPP has been, for many prime ministers, for many police commissioners, the legal authority, the batch of lawyers that provide that legal expertise, that legal safeguard, that legal assurance that before investigators who are usually less trained in the law, that they get that legal depth that is required to ensure that justice is served.
0: Frederick himself has said he's considering civil legal action against those he accuses of making unproven claims against him. Opposition leader Alan Chastney says his party's post-election review still isn't finished, months after he said it would be. At a wide-ranging press conference, he also pressed the government for clarity on SSDF spending, allegations that remain unverified.
2: UWP leader Alan Chastney says his party's internal review is still not finished. He faced questions on that, on the SSDF, on his own leadership, and on when the party will hold its next convention. A commitment made back in March still hasn't been met, Chastney admitted, though he says the work hasn't stalled.
3: The process continues. Reports have been completed, and there are retreats that are being planned to go through different aspects of the party. And I think it's fair to say, when you lose an election to the extent that we did lose the election, there's rightful questions that need to be asked. And I welcome all of those questions. I only want to see the best for the United Workers Party.
2: With Chastney at the helm, the UWP lost the 2021 and 2025 general elections by wide margins. In the months since, the party has been revisiting the run-up to the last vote, pointing to SSDF spending and to individual checks, it says, raise questions. Those claims remain unverified and are often raised without the fuller context behind them. Even so, Chastney stopped short of pinning the losses on any one cause.
3: I think to blame the outcome of the election exclusively on the amount of money that was put into SSDF and the level of largesse that we saw would be wrong, but I would say to you, it's if the $110 million is right. And that's what we've asked for clarification. I don't want to make any presumption. I've asked repeatedly, is it $110 million? Was it put into SSDF? And how did it get into SSDF? And what was the program? That's all.
2: As for a firm date on the next convention, that call is still pending.
3: And I'm going to say to you, change in any institution, whether it's government, whether it's in your home, whether it's in your business, and in a political party, always comes difficult. And you have to be very cautious on how you're bringing about change. You need to get buy-in to what that change is going to be. And that's what the party's process is right now. There will be a couple of critical meetings coming up to make a determination. Do we go and have a convention earlier and have a staged process to the changes we think that the party thinks needs to be taking place? Or do we make the changes and go to the convention afterwards?
2: Two straight election losses have put a spotlight on who leads the party going forward.
3: I want to repeat what I've said. I am a flabu. I do not have to be the political leader of the United Workers' Party. Okay, that job doesn't belong to anybody forever. I'm proud of what I've been able to achieve. If, in fact, my role is to be completely different, silent, if my role is to be an advisor, if my role is to continue to lead, the party will decide that. And there's a process to determine leadership in United Workers' Party. And we are a party of democracy and the rule of law. And that process is a convention. And any delays in the convention has nothing to do about people wanting to maintain leadership. It has everything to do with going into a convention and electing people to a structure that we have looked at and we think that can be a test of times.
2: Shastny denied any plan to delay the convention to hold on to his post.
0: This has been News 45 Major for today, Wednesday, the 26th of August, 2026. Now a recap of the headlines. Prime Minister Philip J. Pierre remains tight-lipped on Minister Richard Frederick's return to cabinet. The government of St. Lucia engages fuel retailers on retail margin and sector sustainability. And St. Lucia secures a US $20 million loan from Taiwan's Exim Bank to expand affordable housing.

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From all of us here, I am Vanetta Phillip, wishing you a safe and productive day. 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

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One more. 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

0: 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And weather.
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0: tease him. We have to go to bed like a peasel.
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0: Well, it's a Wednesday afternoon, my friends. Good afternoon to you. It is Radio 100 Helena FM. The name's Michael, Dr. B. Du Bois, in your company until 7 o'clock. It's a Wednesday. Or whatever day you want to call it. Weirdness Day. Wednesday. Pretty much the middle of the week. Pretty much. Yes, hoping you're having yourself a wonderful day. Bright sunshine on the outside. On the inside, it's always 100. No, that's not the temperature. We're just the perfect score. And we've got the sunshine you need. Happy Wednesday afternoon to you.
1: Baby Dr. B, musical doctor, Dr. B.

80. Good afternoon. How you doing, my dear? Happy what? Midweek Wednesday. Wednesday to you. See, that's the problem when you deal with phonics. Wednesday can be pronounced as Wednesday. So don't get hooked on phonics. Or should we get hooked on phonics? Maybe we should get hooked on phonics. Wednesday. Happy afternoon to you, whichever way you look at it. 9 minutes after 3.

That's Downtown Bobby Brown and Don't Be Cruel. Don't Be Cruel, which takes us straight in to our wise words from 80 for today. 80 says, before you assume, learn the facts. Before you assume, learn the facts. And you know the old saying, right? When you assume, we go into phonics again. You make an A, double S, out of U, and M, E. Yeah. So before you assume, learn the facts. Here's the thing. Before you judge, understand why. Before you judge, understand why. And before you hurt someone, feel. Before you speak, think. Thank you very much, AD. Happy Wednesday afternoon to you.

All right, 3:17. We're getting set for our first power mix of the afternoon. That's coming up at 3:30 this afternoon with a kind compliment of Blue Waters.

You find yourself in New York and you make a statement like that, and this time, well, you might be put on ice. You may be feeling very cold if you make a statement like that in the U.S. right now. That Shine Head, by the way, takes us back to the 90s. Who remembers the original? This is the original. One Gordon Matthew Thomas. Gordon Matthew Thomas. You might know him as Sting, but this is the original.

takes us back to 1987. That's a classic from Sting. Gordon Matthew Stewart. No, our girls, this one is for yo, yo, yo. And Gordon Matthew Thomas. Who's Stewart anyway? Might have been Rod Stewart. Gordon Matthew Thomas, that's his name. Sting. Guarantee. Formerly of the Police. No, not the Royal Salusha Police Force.

0: 3:29, Wednesday afternoon time. Quick break, stand by, we're getting set for our Power Mix.
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0: All right, and that's where we come to the end of this 15-minute politics brought to you by the kind compliments of Blue Waters. 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

The Lucian Jamaican combination, Ricky T alongside Beanie Man. To bend or not to bend? 9 minutes before the hour of 4. Good afternoon to you. If you're just joining us, it's Radio

0: ask me, what are you doing there?
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2: All right, quick check of the time. 4 o'clock workers, good afternoon. 3 minutes before the hour. Orlando, Florida, good afternoon to you. How you doing, my dear? Gina, how you doing? Folks who are not feeling too well today, good afternoon to you. Those of you with aches and pains. Oh, it's the season for aches and pains. It's called the 50.

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3: Hello, I'm Stanley Lucien. Welcome to the HTSE poll. It's your opportunity to weigh in on the most pressing issues of the day. La Wars is more than a celebration of flowers, music, and colorful costumes. It is a St. Lucian tradition that carries the history, faith, and identity of communities across the island. Observed every year on August 30th, La Wars is St. Lucia's traditional Rose Festival, honoring St. Rose of Lima. Its roots combine African cultural practices with Catholic influence, making it a celebration of faith, heritage, and community identity. Many people are asking whether its original meaning is being protected for future generations. So we ask, do you believe St. Lucia is doing enough to preserve the meaning of La Wars? Remember, our e-poll team is always on the go to get your responses as well. Watch the HTS News Force from 7 p.m. for the results and the new discussion.
4: 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Yes, that's HTSONLINE, one word. 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

I guess there are bees each and everywhere. Everywhere you turn, there's a bee. So be careful. Gina, thank you very much. Gina sent me a little bit of information to share with you. Dolly Parton passed away yesterday at the age of 80. From 6 to 6:30 p.m. yesterday, we had a tribute to her in song. And one of her biggest tracks, one of them, she had many, a track called Jolene, which, by the way, she wrote on the very same day as I Will Always Love You. So what was Dolly Parton going through at that time in her life, that she would write a song like I Will Always Love You, broken-hearted business, and on that very same day, she writes Jolene, Don't Take My Man. I can only imagine what she was going through. I Will Always Love You and Jolene, Don't Take My Man. Written on the same day. Anyway, back to the point at hand. Dolly Parton single, Jolene, jumped to number one spot. The number one spot on Apple's music. From yesterday, the passing of her death. Her passing. She jumped to number one on Apple Music with Jolene. I'm guessing 9 to 5, and who knows? Even some of her Christmas songs might get to the top. One thing's for sure, she was loved the world over. Folks in Bocage, good afternoon to you. Here's one for you. Lucelec wishes to advise the motoring public and residents of Bocage of planned maintenance works on Friday, August 28th. That's this coming Friday from 10 a.m. to 1 p.m. And this is to allow Lucelec to undertake vegetation management and related electrical maintenance in the area. The exercise will affect from Bocage Rabin Shabbat entrance at the junction marked Bocage to the vicinity of the SDA church. The work will result in intermittent traffic disruptions, and the Royal St. Lucia Police Force traffic department officers will be on site to assist with rerouting vehicles. Road users, you are encouraged to be mindful of the various safety measures such as reflective tape, cones, barriers, and warning signs that will be put in place to designate the work area. Lucelec regrets any inconvenience to residents of the affected communities and the motoring public, and thanks the public for their understanding and their patience. That's in advance. All right, so from the bees to the roaches, insects are everywhere. Be careful now.

0: So who's responsible for the chuck chuck anyway? Who cooked it? Or at least who made it warm? Who tasted it? How did it taste? I suspect Woody Russell and Sanford could answer that. Minutes before the hour of 5, we're due for a quick break. We'll be back in a blink. Stick around.
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4: Hello, I'm Stanley Lucien. Welcome to the HDSE poll. 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The government of St. Lucia, through the St. Lucia Development Bank, has secured a US $20 million housing loan facility from Taiwan's Export-Import Bank. 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So we ask, do you believe the US $20 million housing loan facility will make affordable home ownership more achievable for the ordinary St. Lucian families? Remember, our e-poll team is always on the go to get your responses as well. Watch the HTS News Force from 7 p.m. for the results and a new discussion.

0: quick check on the time. It's 5:35. 5:35. Wednesday afternoon time. It's Radio 100 Holland FM. That's it, Charles. A big good afternoon. Goes out to the folks over at the Photoshop. Look at it upstairs. The JQ Charles Mall in Rodney Bay. JQ's Mall in Rodney Bay. Good afternoon to you. Special good afternoon goes out to the folks at the Photoshop. Don't forget, my friends, you can check them out for all your printing needs. Photo and printing needs. So you're going to get that visa? You're going to get that passport? Well, that's where you get your photo. And anything else you feel like printing. Check out the folks at the Photoshop. Upstairs at JQ Charles, Rodney Bay Mall.
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making the old sound new on this Wednesday afternoon. 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Quick break, the beat continues in a blink.

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And you can be sure that his name is Al B. Shaw. Track's called Night and Day. Well, pretty much that's where we are, where we're at. From daytime to nighttime. Well, it is evening time, isn't it? 5 minutes after the hour of six on this Wednesday evening, it's Radio 100 Holland FM.

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1: 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Yes, that's HTSONLINE, one word. 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

0: Hello, I'm Stanley Lucien. Welcome to the HSE poll. It's your opportunity to weigh in on the most pressing issues of the day. The government of St. Lucia, through the St. Lucia Development Bank, has secured a US $20 million housing loan facility from Taiwan's Export-Import Bank. The funding will support affordable home construction, home improvements, and climate-resilient features such as water storage, solar systems, and improved drainage. This forms part of the government's wider efforts to expand affordable housing, including financial support and concessions aimed at reducing the cost of mortgages and building materials. So we ask, do you believe the US $20 million housing loan facility will make affordable home ownership more achievable for the ordinary St. Lucian families? Remember, our e-poll team is always on the go to get your responses as well. Watch the HTS News Force from 7 p.m. for the results and a new discussion.
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And the following is a 6 p.m. weather report for today, Wednesday. The present weather at Huonora is partly cloudy with light haze. Present weather at George F. O. Charles, partly cloudy with light haze. The present temperature, 29 degrees Celsius or 84 degrees Fahrenheit. Today's maximum temperature, 31 degrees Celsius or 88 degrees Fahrenheit. The wind is blowing from the east at 16 miles per hour or 26 kilometers per hour. The relative humidity is 74%. Sun will rise tomorrow morning at 5:51 and set tomorrow evening at 6:19. The forecast for St. Lucia valid for the next 24 hours. Winds will be blowing from the east, northeast and east near 18 miles per hour or 30 kilometers per hour. The weather, fair skies to partly cloudy skies tonight, becoming partly cloudy to cloudy at times with a few showers tomorrow. The marine forecast for season a 25 mile or 40 kilometer radius from St. Lucia. Tides for Country's Harbour low at 8:13 p.m. The next high tide will be at 2:53 a.m. For VF4 Bay, low tide will be at 9:40 p.m. and the next high tide at 4 a.m. Seas moderate with waves 4 to 6 feet or 1.2 to 1.8 meters. The forecast for the Lesser Antilles. Partly cloudy to cloudy with scattered showers and isolated thunderstorms over Trinidad and Tobago. Elsewhere, fair skies becoming cloudy at times with a few showers. The Tropical Weather Outlook. The Atlantic High Pressure System will generate moderate easterly winds and maintain generally stable conditions over the central and northern portion of the Lesser Antilles during the forecast period. A tropical wave located just east of the Lesser Antilles is moving westward near 15 miles per hour or 24 kilometers per hour. Shower activity associated with this wave will continue to produce cloudiness and scattered showers over the extreme southern portion of the region and gradually spread northward over the remainder of the region tomorrow. An area of low pressure located over the far eastern tropical Atlantic is producing disorganized shower and thunderstorm activity. Environmental conditions appear conducive for gradual development, and this system could become a tropical depression during the next day or two while it moves westward to west-northwestward near 20 miles per hour or 31 kilometers per hour across the eastern and central tropical Atlantic. However, conditions are forecast to become less conducive by this weekend, potentially ending its chances for development. So let's keep our fingers crossed. And that's the latest from the folks at the Met Office, our forecaster for this evening, Virgil Saltibus.

That's a classic from Alicia Keys, Girl on Fire. 4 minutes now before the hour of seven. This is where I say farewell to you for today. Catch you guys tomorrow right here on Radio 100 Hull FM. Until then, you take care of yourself. It is Michael, Dr. B. DeBoer. Love you. Stand by. The HTS News team is up next to the HTS News Force. And for the folks in Orlando, Florida, driving in thunderstorms right now, you take it easy. Drive to arrive alive. Stay safe. Catch you guys tomorrow.

on the track this Thursday afternoon, Chasing Redemption in Zurich. Segusha locks in its biggest ever housing investment, backed by $20 million from Taiwan. And the government sits down with fuel retailers as rising costs.

0: Hi there, with the details of the news, my name is Winston Springer Jr. Thanks so much for joining us. Let's begin with news on the track. Julian Alfredshi is set for an immediate track rematch this Thursday afternoon in Switzerland. The St. Lucian sprint star recently suffered her very first defeat of the year. She was on a winning streak. American rival Melissa Jefferson Wooden ended that unbeaten streak just days ago in Poland. Unshaken by the result, Alfred welcomes another intense battle on the track in the 100 meters. Now she faces a stacked field that also features sprint powerhouse Sha'Carri Richardson. Jefferson Wooden insists that she can never discount the talent of Alfred's class. All eyes now turn to Zurich this Thursday afternoon for what promises to be an explosive 100-meter clash. The action set to get underway a little after 2:30 p.m. Some sad news to report. The St. Lucian community mourning after 27-year-old Monrepo native Kezi Favory was found dead in Canada this past weekend. Police discovered her body inside an Ottawa home on Saturday following an alert from the Quebec provincial officers. The warning stemmed from a single car crash that killed a 34-year-old male resident of Ottawa. Investigators deemed those injuries in that collision to the male suspicious, prompting the welfare check that uncovered Favory's body. Canadian authorities confirmed both cases. They are linked, and they are treating the case as a suspected femicide, the killing of a woman. The former St. Joseph's Convent student had recently returned to Canada from St. Lucia after spending some time back home during the summer holidays. Organizations across St. Lucia and the diaspora have issued statements expressing profound grief over the tragic loss. But Babineau is keeping the Lawas tradition alive as a new royal pair takes the reins. The newly crowned king and queen carry a mandate to bring more young people into the fold and help carry forward the Flower Festival's rich history.
1: A community steeped in cultural pride, Babineau has energized the island's Lawas festivities with a recently held coronation at the Good Shepherd Catholic Church. Parish priest Father Aaron Albert Smith says Lawas remains a powerful expression of community, faith, and love.
2: I'm hoping that the whole notion of La Rose, the group emerging, would be a catalyst, would be a means of bringing the community together, creating an awareness, and bringing people to care more and more for each other. Because the whole essence of Rose of Lima, you know, she was consumed with love.
1: Flanked by Lawas Queen Brenda Amab, Lawas King George Louis reflected on his years of participation in the time-honored tradition.
3: I have been in La Rose from a little boy. I grew up with something I grew up with, so I understood it's part of our culture, and so I have continued whenever I get the opportunity.
4: And what inspires you to follow the Lawas tradition? Why Lawas?
5: I have always been intrigued with culture, especially our culture, and especially La Rose. And as a young girl, I always regretted not participating, always. And I realized the culture is dying. And when I heard that Babineau was going to start the La Rose group, I said I wouldn't make that mistake twice. And as soon as they said it, I said I am in that La Rose group.
1: The royal pair say their focus now is on bringing more young people into the cultural undertaking. Adding to that effort and providing support were members of the Moshi Lawas group, encouraging all roads to visit Moshi this Sunday, August 30th, for the Gwan Fet Lawas.
6: We are my Lawas and Pakite Lawas Tobe. Vive La Rose!
4: We have what is the culmination of La Rose. We've had various CSCs throughout the island. We were in Labri yesterday and we've been in various parts. And we've seen little CSCs going on, including Moshi having their own and Babono having their own. And we have supported each other. But what we have next Sunday is the big mass, the real feast. And it happens at 10 a.m. in Moshi. Everyone comes into Moshi. We see the entire island coming in. We will have mass and Paba Anthony, Monsignor Paba, will be the one, the main celebrant. He will have other priests with him. We will come together. We will give God praise because the culture we know is rooted in the church. And we're going to the church of Rose of Lima. So Moshi is named after the patron saint, which is Rose of Lima. And so we will be in Moshi together on Sunday. After we have gone through mass, because we believe everything is grounded in God, we will then meet on the field and we will see the various presentations from the various groups island-wide. We will have food. We will have Dobwe lawas. You may be able to get other things with the Dobwe, like stew backs and stew pork. So Moshi is the place you want to be next Sunday.
1: For Good Shepherd Parish Priest Father Albert Aaron, lawas' thorny history gives the tradition even greater meaning, a legacy of resilience that continues to bind generations together.
2: La Rose really came from the plantation days where the slaves were not able to attain those positions that we mimic. They used to mimic those positions. And we continue because it is steeped really in the Catholic faith. Today actually is the 23rd of August, which is the actual feast day of Rose of Lima. And what a more beautiful day to have that coronation, because what we are doing is following the steps of St. Rose of Lima, which is a saint from Peru, from our side of the world. So in the olden days, you know, the days of slavery, the people who were the slaves, they were not able to attain those positions. And even now, you know, we see even more roles are coming around. And it's a way of bringing people together. Bringing people together, unity, and being able to appreciate each other as who they are. Culture, the things we do and how we do them.
1: From a painful past to a proud present, Lawas continues to bloom with new and long-standing groups proudly carrying the Flower Festival forward by faith, culture, and new energy to keep the tradition alive. Joaquim Duplessis, HCS News Force.

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5: Welcome back. Well, Solo Jean-Fred isn't in. It's a bit under the weather, but Stanley Lucien is up next with the HTSE poll.
6: Hello, I'm Stanley Lucien. Welcome to the HTSE poll. It's your opportunity to weigh in on the most pressing issues of the day. La Waz is more than a celebration of flowers, music, and colorful costumes. It's a St. Lucian tradition that carries the history, faith, and identity of communities across the island. Observed every year on August 30th, La Waz is St. Lucia's traditional rose festival, honoring St. Rose of Lima. Its roots combine African cultural practices with Catholic influence, making it a celebration of faith, heritage, and community identity. Many people are asking whether its original meaning is being protected for future generations. We ask, do you believe St. Lucia is doing enough to preserve the meaning of La Waz? We took to the streets to get your opinion, and here's what you had to say.
7: Oui, moi ka wa se ka fèt because yo toujours sou télévision nan advertise chaque les saisons la Waz la somo et yo ka passé bien. 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
8: Bonsoir.
9: 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So he passed it over.
10: Well, no, I don't think enough is being done because we have our young children now being on the phones and too much is not being done. Yeah, so they need to invest a little more in our LAROs. In our LAROs so that the, you know, it could continue. LAROs say sa nous même c'est pas un bail nous import. Okay, so it's a bagay simplici qu'il te nous même. So on nous fait un effort pour garder un tiers plus souvent.
11: Right now, we don't even have a cultural identity. It's lost to all the modern gadgets and modern fallacies and fantasies of the youth today. I think we need to put more into it, just like we put the emphasis on carnival. This is one of our true identities, the LAROs and La Marguerite Festival. I think we need to put more into it to make it more relevant to us and our younger generation. That's actually ours. There's nowhere that copies what we have. So let us put the amount of investment into it as we would do for carnival, as we would do for any other international thing that we believe. This is our true identity.
9: On ne sait pas en fait pour que les gens soient là. 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
2: Some effort is being made, but it's not enough. The fact that remains that if you were born into it, then it will be in you and you will try and be in it for a little while. But after a while, you forget what it is like. And the younger generation don't really care about culture anymore, especially LAROs and these things. They don't, you know, it's not like it was before. The culture is there and we should preserve it. But devices are taking over, and it's taking over culture and everything. So I think they are trying to revive it, but it's going so slowly. Actually, it will revive if we work hard. However, LAROs is a St. Lucian thing. That's not something imported, okay? So we should do our best to preserve it because it's ours. It belongs to us, and we should preserve it.
12: Because when you look at our culture, long ago it was more active, more vibrant. But now it's only, during August, you hear about LAROs. And radio stations don't edit the songs. It's only last minute you hear them playing the songs on radio and on TV. So we need a push so that at least our culture can be preserved. However, again, for us to have a successful LAROs festival, we need the youth to be part of it. And the youth we have right now, they're not interested in our culture. The only thing they're interested in is their gadgets, their phones, TV, you name it, computer. And they're not interested. And one of the reasons why is because the parents are not active and they don't teach their children about the LAROs festival. So we need more education at school and even in the community about the LAROs festival.
13: That there's a little bit of effort being made by the remainder of the elders who used to be there in the times. However, the cell phone, the iPhone and the Android is taking up much of the attention of our youth today, presently. And it's quite unfortunate because they're losing out on the culture, the foundation of the character of the St. Lucian person. I look at Dominica and other countries, they're quite in there with their culture. However, remember, we did not import LAROs. LAROs is something unique to the foundation of St. Lucian culture. It should be respected and appreciated deeply.
14: The older folks should have been encouraging the younger ones, and then based on that, then finally, you know, you find that it will be preserved. But nowadays, the younger ones are just not interested. So to me, it will be sinking all the time, shrinking all the time. In my opinion also, Like if the younger ones nowadays are mostly in the tablets, their phones and stuff, so. And based on that, you know, if like the, as I said previously, if like they were there with their parents, following the parents, they would have been into it. But now based on that, you know, there's no hope of surviving to me.
8: We have a lot of majority of people that in the days that raised up in the culture of Marguerite, Lawas. You know, we have to try to teach the young generation of today of them cultures, because if we don't teach them that, we don't have anyone to teach them, because look at what that coming there right now. Lawas, say your bagay. C'est roots pays ici et si nous kick off ça nous pas une pièce c'est by culture ça comme et moi veux moun qui un older qui plus grand passé c'est maman là en dans roots là pour un teach you from depuis en l'école là
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6: The government of St. Lucia, through the St. Lucia Development Bank, has secured a US $20 million housing loan facility from Taiwan's Export-Import Bank. The funding will support affordable home construction, home improvements, and climate-resilient features such as water storage, solar systems, and improved drainage. This forms part of the government's wider efforts to expand affordable housing, including financial support and concessions aimed at reducing the cost of mortgages and building materials. So we ask, do you believe the US $20 million housing loan facility will make affordable home ownership more achievable for the ordinary St. Lucian families? Remember, our e-poll team is always on the go to get your responses as well. Watch DHTS News Force from 7 p.m. for the results and a new discussion.
16: Big thanks to Stanley Lucien with the e-poll. This is the HTS News Force. When we come back, the government sits down with fuel retailers. More news after this.
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16: Welcome back. Well, officials, they are at the table with the local fuel retailers, and it's all aimed at safeguarding the sector's financial survival. Consumer Affairs Minister Emma Hippolyte is heading the negotiations to tackle mounting operational pressures on gas station operators. Now, central to the discussion is a potential increase in retail profit margins for the retailers. However, officials are proceeding cautiously, they say, to prevent driving up the island's cost of living. The minister, Emma Hippolyte, promises further consultation to secure a balanced solution for both the business owners and everyday consumers here in St. Lucia. Now, speaking about consumers, St. Lucia has secured its largest ever single investment in housing. We first brought you this story on a Tuesday evening as a fleshed out, more detailed look at this development. The St. Lucia Development Bank, the SLDB, signing that US $20 million loan, that's $54 million EC, with the Taiwan Export-Import Bank Thursday, all aimed at closing the country's housing gap for underserved families.
23: St. Lucia has landed its biggest housing investment ever. The St. Lucia Development Bank has signed a US $20 million loan agreement with Taiwan. Money, Prime Minister Philip Jaapir says, will open doors for families who've long been shut out of home ownership. The deal, worth about $54 million Eastern Caribbean dollars, comes with a 5-year grace period and 15 years to repay. The bank's chairman called it a turning point.
24: This US $20 million concessionary line of credit is more than just a financial transaction. It represents a tangible demonstration of the friendship and diplomatic cooperation between the governments of St. Lucia and Taiwan. It represents the largest negotiated inflow of financial resources into the SLDB at any one time. And most importantly, it represents the largest single investment ever made to support the expansion of housing stock in St. Lucia.
23: The bank's managing director says the money is meant for people who've done everything right but still can't get a foot in the door.
25: Behind that number are families throughout this beautiful Helen of the West who have been saving for years towards a home of their own. They have the land or partial deposit set aside towards a house. They quite often have the will. What they don't have is a lender that is willing to walk the distance with them. Those families are why we are here today.
23: Prime Minister Pierre says lending decisions here shouldn't be driven by profit alone.
25: And I use the word will, commitment and discipline, particularly for the St. Lucia Development Bank. In your know your customer processes, you have to look at the will, commitment and discipline. It cannot always be the bottom line. It can't be the loan
0: cannot be the ratios all the time. It's got to be, we have to look at these aspects of people's lives. You have to look at the fact people have commitment and particularly the discipline, and they have their priorities right. So I want to tell you, Mr. Shidoni, in the disbursement of these funds, I plead with you to look at these aspects.
23: Taiwan's ambassador asserts that the agreement is about more than money.
1: A dignified, safe, and affordable home is much more than just a shelter. It offers family a haven of security and a healthy environment for our children. Taiwan recognizes the importance of this initiative, and we are honored to be able to be part and to respond to your government policy, because it is an investment in social equity, economic development, and national development altogether. Therefore, for us, today's ceremony is more than the completion, as Mr. Sidon mentioned, of a financial arrangement. Indeed, it represents another milestone in the long-standing friendship between Taiwan and St. Lucia.
23: The facility is expected to help more than 200 households. The signing comes as the bank also mourns the loss of Nancy Joseph, its first human resource manager, remembered for helping set up its original pension plan. Joachim De Plessy, HTS News Force.
16: Set back to the briefing room at the OPM, Prime Minister Philip J. Pierre, he faced questions over Castries Central MP Richard Frederick's return to his ministerial duties following his vacation leave. During Monday morning's press briefing, journalists pressed the Prime Minister for clarity regarding Frederick's current status.
3: You can expect to get to hear something about that very shortly.

0: 2026, Infrastructure Minister Sean Edwards. He's overseeing the housing and urban renewal portfolios, while Senior Minister Stevenson King, he is managing local government. St. Lucia Kings batter Akeem Ogist has been ruled out for the remainder of the Caribbean Premier League, the CPL season, following a medical emergency. The 22-year-old top order player missed the franchise's final home fixture against Jamaica, the Kingsmen, at the Darren Simi Cricket Ground this past week due to illness. Now, the incident required surgical intervention, according to reports, with the player being discharged on Tuesday following successful treatment. Now, medical estimates place his recovery timeline at approximately 12 weeks, sidelining him from both CPL action and potential team selection. Now, the setback marks Ogis's second major health complication within a year, following a similar emergency in late 2025. Ogis was a key contributor to the Kings, for the Kings at the number three spot as a batsman, that is, recently scoring a 34 ball 63 against the Barbados Tridents. Franchise management confirmed that player well-being remains the top priority and stated full support will be provided during his rehabilitation. And once again, we wish all the best to Akeem Ogist. Here is to a speedy recovery. This is the HTS News Force. When we come back, Michael Robinson's champion. We'll explain after this commercial break.
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0: Welcome back now to the final segment, but first up, industrial relations news. Employees at the St. Lucia Mortgage Finance Company Limited will receive an 8% pay raise following new agreement negotiations. The NW, the National Workers Union, confirming the wage deal after concluding talks with the company's management team. Now, under the terms, workers will gain a three-year compounded raise structured at 3, 3, and 2% annually. Now, the union noted that the settlement also includes 1 year of back pay alongside extended paternity leave allowance. Mortgage interest rates for eligible staff will now be capped at 5%, and it's all part of a new fringe benefits package. The union is now urging company leadership to initiate new industrial initiatives to expand work programs for the staff. Artist Michael Robinson has released a new single, Champion, featuring St. Lucian Olympic gold medalist Julian Alfred. We get the details in this report.
4: The way Champion came about, I was kind of going through it. You know, sometimes we kind of go through it in life where, you know, we have some down times.
5: Whoa, victory is mine, it's only nine, cause I'm a champion.
6: St. Lucian R&B fusion singer, songwriter, and musician Michael Robinson's new single, Champion, celebrates resilience, perseverance, and motivation. Selected from a pool of roughly 30 tracks, the R&B singer, affectionately known as MR, says Champion stood out to him the most because it mirrored his personal journey at the time. He shared his creative process and story with Newsforce.
4: I think why it stood out to me is because of what I was going through. I felt like, you know, I was kind of battling myself, battling my space here on earth, and Champion spoke to me because the song is all about resilience, it's all about getting up, it's all about fighting, and I was sold one time. So that is how Champion came about.
6: Shot across roughly six US states and various scenic locations, the singer's music

0: Music video features homegrown talent alongside American rapper, singer and songwriter Jovan Vinnie Scott, better known as Joey Badass. St. Lucian Olympic gold medalist Julian Alfred stars in the video. Robinson also described the experience of collaborating with his friend and cinematographer Chilani Paul to showcase St. Lucia on an international stage.
1: It's crazy that you said carrying a nation on my back, because I think that's how it felt. You know, I felt like I needed to help, you know, push the music beyond our borders of St. Lucia. And the experience, I would say, was tough, but I had my boy, one of my best friends, Julani Paul. I think he might be a little crazier than I am. I called up Julani, and I'm like, Julani, let's do it. And Julani said, let's go for it. And I think that's all I needed to hear. It's just someone who supports the dream, someone who believes in me. Just like I believe in him, and that teamwork definitely worked.
0: He further detailed how he connected with Alfred and Joey Badass for the project.
1: Linking up with Juju, our very own Juju, let me tell you, she's the most beautiful, inside out, the most humble person I've ever met on this earth. And you think that, you know, being an Olympic champion, you know, you have that kind of edge. You listen, Juju is just like you, just like me, just like everyone else. It was very easy working with her, and she came ready. I felt like when we came into the studio, she was like more than ready to. She was like an actress, you know. And of course, Joey, my God, Joey came through like last minute. But I always say everything happens in God's timing, and Joey is an amazing dude. His mom is St. Lucian, Kim. His dad is Jamaican. I think he considers himself as St. Lucian as well. So it was very, very easy to work with him, and I consider him a son of the soil.
0: Cinematographer Julani Paul shed insights on the production of the visual.
2: When Michael called me, I had no idea of what I was going to do. All I knew is we were going with the intention to shoot Julian. We had a limited amount of time, a limited amount of days that we could have gotten a very specific time slot. And Michael's like, yo, I want to shoot Julian. And I'm like, okay, what are we going to do with her? It's like, I don't know, just shoot her in an element. And I'm like, okay, in an element, sure. And then I kind of gave it some thought. And then I was like, well, maybe her doing like a traditional workout, getting ready to do a race. And I imagined like an outdoor open space, but then Michael presented a gym to me, and I'm like, oh yeah, this is perfect. And yeah, it just came about being that way.
0: The musicians advise to young individuals pursuing their aspirations, navigating life's hurdles and seeking direction is simple. Take it easy.
1: I've been in this industry for, I would say, 10 to 15 years, and I still haven't found myself. I wouldn't say I'm still, but I'm a lot further than I used to be. And for that, I'm grateful. So this song, it speaks to that. You know, it speaks to believing in your dreams, you know, and just and fighting every single day of your life, not just St. Lucian's. I think this song is for the world. You know, everyone is going through it. Everyone needs that motivation. I think Champion does that for them.
0: Michael Robinson's new single, Champion, is available for viewing on YouTube. Cheetah Filippi, HTS News Force.

0: Now to back to school coverage. The Recalls Foundation is among the many organizations helping students and families ease the burden of back to school expenses. The foundation hosted its 7th grant presentation ceremony at Recalls residence in Deriso, Miku.
1: Education, like sports, has always been central to my life. In St. Lucia, financial hardship often forces families into difficult choices, such as whether to provide daily necessities or purchase textbooks and school supplies for the children. I firmly believe that we as adults have a responsibility to invest in our youth, providing them with the tools and opportunities they need to succeed. It is out of this conviction that the Recalls Foundation was born, a non-profit organization dedicated to empowering children and families while building meaningful and lasting relationships within the community.
0: Staying on topic, Massey Stores honoring 26 children of its employees for their success in the 2026 Caribbean Primary Exit Assessment.
2: At Massey Stores City Store in Castries on Wednesday, August 19th, the focus extended beyond groceries. It was on growth, achievement, and the next generation. In recognition of their success in the 2026 Caribbean Primary Exit Assessment, CPEA, 26 children of Massey Stores employees received back-to-school kits as they prepared to transition into the new environment of secondary school. Among them, 3 students were awarded scholarships and 6 received educational grants. Through this initiative, Massey Stores celebrated the students' academic achievements and future potential. With the addition of this year's beneficiaries, the program has supported more than 100 students since its inception a decade ago.
3: Today, I'm happy to say that we are going to be awarding 26 new students, taking us to a total of just over 100 since the program inception. So we are happy to do that. Many of you would agree that Massey Stores touch every household, every family, every individual on a daily basis, just by the very nature of what we do. And so this is another way of us giving back to the communities, giving back to the next generation of leaders. We are happy to do that because we play a critical role and we take social responsibility serious. As a matter of fact, ESG is a strategic focus for us going forward. And this is us investing in our people.
2: Beyond financial assistance, the day also included the company's annual Stepping into Success workshop series, an interactive initiative built to prepare students for the challenges and opportunities of secondary school. From building confidence to managing digital distractions, the goal was simple: equip students with the tools to navigate over the next 5 years.
3: We are excited to be launching the Stepping into Success workshop series. We are excited because it's a program that we have had running for over 10 years. Basically, this program is where students of Massey Stores employees benefit from the program by receiving back-to-school essential kits and workshop, putting them in a sense of readiness for the new school term, the new school year at the secondary school level. We really need to keep our students focused, and as a company that is responsible, this is exactly what we're doing. So we're happy to be rolling out this workshop today and just doing our part as Massey Stores St. Lucia.
2: 2 students from today's transition workshop also reflected on the experience and shared what they're looking forward to as they begin secondary school.
4: The experience here was very, very fun. And I had a lot of fun. I made new friends. My expectation for myself is going into secondary school and getting better at different stuff, like getting good grades and different stuff.
5: Me personally, I had a pleasant experience. I enjoyed stuff like the games and the questions. As a student moving forward to secondary school, me personally, I feel like, you know, this gave me some more advice to make me feel more prepared. And I do feel more prepared now because with the help of the other children here, I felt like I'm not alone in this and that there's more people like just like me going to secondary school.
2: With back-to-school kits, scholarships, grants, and mentorship, Mercy Stores continues its commitment to employees and to building future leaders across Insutia. Gina Filippi, HTS Newsforce.
0: And the Embassy of Cuba, alongside the St. Lucia Cuba Friendship Association, hosting a commemorative ceremony to honor the legacy of the late Cuban revolutionary, Fidel Castro.
2: Organizations across St. Lucia gathered this August to reflect on the legacy of former Cuban leader Fidel Castro during a special joint ceremony hosted by the Embassy of Cuba and the St. Lucia Cuba Friendship Association. The event commemorated three major historic milestones: what would have been Castro's 100th birthday, over 21 years of formal solidarity, and decades of bilateral relations. Association President Marlene Alexander spoke on how Castro's policy of international outreach reshaped regional support.
6: This gathering reminds us that the relationship between St. Lucia and Cuba extends far beyond formal diplomatic ties. It is a relationship built on mutual respect, shared struggles, and unwavering friendship. And although the St. Lucia Cuba Friendship Association officially recognizes 21 years of formal establishment, we acknowledge 48 years of genuine friendship, strengthened through cultural exchanges, education, and dialogue. We remain committed to deepening these bonds and promoting greater understanding between our peoples. Fidel's policy gave us more than just doctors. He gave us sight. For 25 years, the Cuban Medical Brigade, including the Henry Riggs Brigade, has served hospitals and communities across St. Lucia, the Caribbean, and Latin America. Through the Cuban Eye Care Program and Operation Milagro, thousands of St. Lucians who were blind or virtually impaired have had their sight restored free of charge.
2: The ceremony featured personal accounts from St. Lucian graduates who completed their professional training in Cuba under state-sponsored educational initiatives. Dr. Turf Daniel recalled the personal sacrifices required during his medical studies, framing them as a part of a larger commitment to serving his home country.
7: The true sacrifice comes from the government and the people of Cuba. Because during those 6 years, I lived in Cuba. I saw the limitations, the hardships, always on the threat of military intervention. The embargo has last said, but still it has not broken. The love of the Cuban people, the true humanitarian ideology of the commander-in-chief, Fidel Castro.
2: Former Prime Minister Dr. Kenny Anthony also addressed the gathering, offering personal reflections on his encounters with the late Cuban leader and highlighting the humanitarian ethics that guided Cuba's foreign policy across the region.
8: Fidel taught me so much. Taught me about the power of imagination, the power of the intellect. Fidel taught me about humanity. What it means. Fidel taught me about the value of detail. Fidel taught me about preparation. Fidel taught me about what it meant for parties like his to perform their international duty. Fidel taught me how vital it was to reignite unity in the Caribbean and Latin America.
2: Decades after leading the 1959 revolution, Fidel Castro's influence remains visible throughout St. Lucia, where hundreds of scholars and medical professionals continue to build on the educational and developmental partnerships established between the two island nations. Gina Felipe, HTS News Force.
0: Over in Antigua, the Antigua and Barbuda Airport Authority is now in a better position to respond to any aircraft emergency. We got the details in this ABS TV report.
9: The VC Bird International Airport now has new equipment designed to respond when every second counts.
10: At the center of the upgrades is a new Vulcan Lion 6x6 aircraft rescue and firefighting vehicle, purchased for approximately $1.2 million, a fully equipped ambulance costing another $100,000 has also been added, giving the airport a dedicated medical response vehicle. Civil Aviation Minister Honorable Charles Fernandez says the investment is about being ready before emergency happens.
11: These are significant investments, but they're also necessary investments, because when we speak about aviation safety, we are speaking about an area in which there can be no compromise.
10: The new fire vehicle is built for a major response. It holds 12,500 liters of water, 1,500 liters of foam, and 250 kilograms of dry chemical. Its pump can discharge more than 8,000 liters every minute. Allen & Company representative Maureen Allen provides the technical breakdown.
12: Pumping system, which exceeds all other manufacturers, and I don't know if you realize this, can deliver over 8,000 liters per minute. No other manufacturer can do that. And they were very, very impressed with that. What you've received is something else.
10: The vehicle also has a remote monitoring system capable of flagging developing technical problems before a failure occurs. Meanwhile, the ambulance is equipped to support breathing, respond to cardiac emergencies, manage trauma and burns, provide oxygen, and stabilize patients before they reach hospital. Fire Chief and Deputy Commissioner of Police Vivian Parker says the new equipment also strengthens the airport's capability for Category 9 operations. DCP Parker says the government has also procured a high-reach extendable aircraft, firefighting vehicle, and two water tankers, equipment he says will double emergency response capabilities at the VC Bird International Airport. The new Vulcan also brings the airport's aircraft rescue and firefighting fleet to three primary vehicles.
9: They're big, they're powerful, and they're built for the type of emergencies that no airport wants to face. I'm Shanikisha Francis, reporting for ABS News.
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13: Present weather at UNORA Airport is fair and hazy. Present weather at GFL Charles Airport is cloudy and hazy. Present temperature at UNORA Airport is 31 degrees Celsius or 88 degrees Fahrenheit. Wind at UNORA Airport is blowing from the east at 20 miles per hour or 31 kilometers per hour. Rainfall in the 24-hour period that ended at 8 a.m. at UNORA Airport, 0.1 millimeters. At GFL Charles Airport, a trace. Sunset today at 6:20 p.m. Sunrise tomorrow at 5:51 a.m. The marine forecast for seas in a

0: A tropical wave located over the western tropical Atlantic is moving westward near 17 miles per hour, 28 kilometers per hour. Shower activity associated with this wave is expected to affect the extreme southern portion of the region today and gradually spread northward over the remainder of the region tomorrow. An area of low pressure located over the far eastern tropical Atlantic is producing disorganized shower and thunderstorm activity. Environmental conditions appear conducive for gradual development, and this system will likely become a tropical depression during the next day or two, while it moves westward to west-northwestward across the eastern and central tropical Atlantic. Forecast for St. Lucia valid for the next 24 hours. Winds will be blowing from between the east-northeast and east near 18 miles per hour or 30 kilometers per hour. The weather, fair skies becoming cloudy at times with a few showers.
1: Well, on that note, we come to the end of the HTS News Force. I'm Winston Springer Jr. Bye-bye.